when you thought you heard all the porta potty stories out there? Oh, sir, there's this one. This happened out of Kansas City, I guess, around it, where a worker was trying to collect all the porta potties for this company. He knocks on the door, talks to the guy. He's like, hey, I'll be back in 10 minutes to get this porta potty. The guy inside apparently got stuck. So the gentleman with the porta potty company and a cop burst open into the door, found the guy's head sticking out of the porta potty hole. Apparently, the guy got stuck trying to retrieve his bottle of Mountain Dew. Would you really want to consume that bottle of Mountain Dew knowing where it came from? Now, the guy with the dropped bottle of Mountain Dew was cut out of the porta potty and was okay, but dude.

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4: With your weather flash, I'm Bill Banks, UCToday.org. 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Tonight, partly cloudy with a low around 65. A slight chance of showers and thunderstorms may develop.

0: develop later. Looking ahead to Friday, mostly cloudy with a high near 80. Showers and thunderstorms likely throughout the day, bringing some rain. Currently, it's 75 and clear. For UCToday.org, I'm Bill Banks with your weather flash.
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when someone gets an Oscar for, you know, in acting, one would think that they would keep it forever, but that's not what happened. There was one actor who decided to sell his. We'll tell you when this happened and when this actor won it. The details are coming up in just a few more songs.

0: Let's find out what happened on this day back in 1890 when the electric chair was first used in a prison in Auburn, New York. The convicted axe murderer, William Clymer, fried for killing his girlfriend. They botched the first attempt and had to zap him a second time. It was on this day in 1945, the Enola Gay dropped the atomic bomb on Hiroshima, Japan, or Hiroshima. About 70,000 people died instantly, with another 60,000 dying the next 4 months. It was 1982. Pink Floyd's movie The Wall premiered in New York. And it was 1992. A disabled veteran actor, his name Harold Russell, he won the Oscar for 1947's movie The Best Years of Our Lives. 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Now, we're supposed to sell it back to the Academy for $1, but that never happened. The sale went on anyway, and he got $60,500 for it. It was the first Oscar ever sold at auction.
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3: 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Tonight, partly cloudy with a slight chance of showers and thunderstorms with a low around 65. Looking ahead to Friday, mostly cloudy skies will bring a high near 80, along with a chance of showers and thunderstorms likely throughout the day. Later Friday night, showers and thunderstorms are likely with a low around 64. Currently, it's 73 and clear. For UCToday.org, I'm Bill Banks.
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What can you say about Billy Joel? 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

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I'm your pal, Big Al Knight. Here's Phil Collins from Genesis, Philip Bailey from Earth, Wind, and Fire with a way cool tune. I really enjoyed the video to this one, too. Here's Easy Lover.

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1: 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I'm Casey Petrowski from The Beatles Show. 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

0: 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Meals are $15. 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That's September 12th from 11 a.m. till 3 p.m.
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3: 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Tonight, a slight chance of showers and thunderstorms. Partly cloudy with a low around 65. Tomorrow, Friday, brings a chance of showers and thunderstorms, mostly cloudy with a high near 80. Later Friday night, showers and thunderstorms are likely with a low around 64. Currently, it's 69 and overcast. For UCtoday.org, I'm Bill Banks with your weather flash.

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back in the day, one of the music critics listed this as 3 minutes and 48 seconds of pure pop perfection. I have to agree with him. Here's Tina Turner with her 1984 smash, What's Love Got to Do with It, here on Sunny 105.7.

Who's got you covered 24 hours a day with the greatest hits of all time? We do. We're Sunny 105.7. This is where all the good songs have gone to play.

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6: With your weather flash, I'm Bill Banks, UCtoday.org. 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Tonight, a slight chance of showers and thunderstorms. Partly cloudy with a low around 65. Clouds will linger as the evening progresses. Looking ahead to Friday, showers and thunderstorms likely with a high near 80. The day will start off mostly cloudy, leading to increased chances of rain later on. Currently, it's 69 and overcast. For UCtoday.org, I'm Bill Banks with your...

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I'm your pal, Big Al Knight. Here's Ringo Starr, 1973.

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Does this make me want to get up and dance? You bet your sweet pippy it does. This is Delbert McClinton. We're giving it up for your love here on Sunny 105.7, Canada's greatest hits.

Hey there, Big Al's my name, and music is my game. I'm here to keep you a moving and a grooving for the next few hours with all your favorites from the 60s, 70s, and 80s, and maybe a few surprises here and there, you never know. Right here on the best kept secret in Pennsylvania, sunny 105.7, Canadota Lake.

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4: With your weather flash, I'm Bill Banks, UCtoday.org. 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Tonight, a slight chance of showers and thunderstorms. Partly cloudy with a low around 65. Clouds will linger into the early morning hours. Looking ahead to Friday, showers and thunderstorms likely with a high near 80. The day will start mostly cloudy, transitioning to more active weather as the afternoon approaches. Currently, it's 69 and overcast. For UCtoday.org, I'm Bill Banks with your weather flow.

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I'm Big Al Knight. And here's Bob Seger with his 1980 hit, Fire Lake. I'm thinking he should have wrote about Canadota Lake. What do you think? Yeah, I think it's a good idea.

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5: 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The Declaration of Independence was out, and the British were in Brooklyn 250 years ago this month. The Continental Army suffered a horrendous defeat there, losing our foothold in that area, including Long Island. The British would continue in September to claim New York. This 250 and 60 has been presented by Tonard Manufacturing in Cory.
6: 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Tonight, a slight chance of showers and thunderstorms. Partly cloudy, with a low around 65. Clouds will linger as the evening progresses. Looking ahead to Friday, showers and thunderstorms likely. Mostly cloudy with a high near 80. Rain may develop throughout the day, especially in the afternoon. Currently, it's 69 and overcast. For UCToday.org, I'm Bill Banks with your weather.

Going here, two down, nobody on, no score, bottom of the ninth. There's the windup, and there it is, a line shot up the middle. Look at him go, this boy can really fly. He's rounding first and really turning it on now.

This is one of Big Al's favorite songs from back in 1973 off the R&B charts, The Stylistics. Boy, they sure don't make songs like this anymore. I miss them. But hey, you can hear them here on Sunny 105.7, Canada's greatest hits, where it's always in the 60s, the 70s, and the 80s, and sometimes a little more. You just never know.

years can a mountain exist before it is washed to the sea? Yes, and how many years can some people exist before they're allowed to be free? Yes, and how many times can a man turn his head and pretend that he just doesn't

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0: The Garland Fire Department is inviting the public to its Community Day and Open House on Saturday, September 12th from 11 a.m. till 3 p.m. The event will feature a chicken barbecue with half chicken dinner. Meals are $15. 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That's September 12th from 11 a.m. till 3 p.m.
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1967 with Grace Slick and the Jefferson Airplane here on Sunny 105.7. I thought I was going to get to see them back in the 60s at the Gann Auditorium, but Grace Slick didn't show up. And essentially, we saw Hot Tuna. It wasn't quite the same. Oh, well.

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4: 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Tonight, patchy fog with mostly cloudy skies and a low around 65. Later tonight, showers and thunderstorms are likely, bringing more moisture to the area. Looking ahead to Friday, patchy fog continues with a slight chance of showers and thunderstorms and a high near 80. Currently, it's 69 and partly cloudy. For UCToday.org, I'm Bill Banks with your weather flash.

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This song was originally intended for Kenny Rogers, but it didn't work out. So Peter Cetera kept it for his band, Chicago. 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
7: 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This morning, mostly cloudy with a high near 80. A slight chance of showers and thunderstorms. Tonight, mostly cloudy with a low around 64 and showers and thunderstorms likely. On Saturday, mostly cloudy skies with a high near 81 and a chance of rain showers. Currently, it is 68 and overcast. For UCtoday.org, I'm Bill Banks with your weather flash.

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6: With your weather flash, I'm Bill Banks, UCtoday.org. 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This morning, mostly cloudy with a high near 80. A slight chance of showers and thunderstorms is possible. Tonight, mostly cloudy with a low around 64. Showers and thunderstorms likely. Saturday brings mostly cloudy skies with a high near 81. Showers and thunderstorms are in the forecast. Currently, it's 68 and overcast. For UCtoday.org, I'm Bill Banks with your weather flash.

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2: John and Heidi.
0: It's Friday. My beautiful bride here at my side. Hello, Heidi. How's it going?
1: Hello. Good. How are you doing?
0: I'm fantastic. And I'm excited to visit with my guest today. Michael Mando is Nacho from Breaking Bad, not Breaking Bad, Better Call Saul.
1: Our son loves him.
0: Well, I was telling him that I was going to be chatting with him, and he's like, oh, you get to talk to Nacho? So Troy is super excited. So I'm going to chat with him about not one project, not two projects, but three different projects. Two of them are out right now. One is the number one movie in the nation. The other is the number one streaming show in the nation.
1: Wow.
0: And then he's got another one coming out at the end of the month. So it's a good month for Mr. Michael Mando. We're going to chat with him all about those projects coming up in just a bit.
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0: Now with today's reason to party, here's my beautiful bride, Heidi Small. What do you have for me there, Heidi?
1: Today is Purple Heart Day.
0: Oh,
1: that
0: nice.
1: is such an important medal.
0: Yes, it is.
1: And the cocktail Purple Heart is pretty simple. It's Blue Maui and Red Maui together.
0: Well, so I didn't realize that that would be that easy. So it's two things?
1: Yeah, pretty easy.
0: This plus that. Well, guess what?
1: A lot easier to do than to obtain a Purple Heart.
0: Yes, yes. I have a link to the drink in the show notes for today at johnandheidishow.com.
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3: 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I'm Trey Westerberg. 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Downtown Corey's August 1st Friday celebration takes place this evening, highlighted by the annual Wine Walk. The event runs from 5 until 9 p.m. and will feature tastings from 10 regional wineries and a meadery at participating downtown businesses. In addition to the Wine Walk, visitors can enjoy live music, food vendors, horse and wagon rides, shopping specials, and family-friendly activities throughout downtown. Advance tickets are $25 and are available online at participating downtown businesses. Tickets purchased the day of the event will be $35. Channel 98.9 Radio will be broadcasting live from downtown throughout the evening and will have opportunities for attendees to win prizes. A new community event focused on suicide prevention and mental wellness will take place Saturday at Canada Lake. The first Waves of Hope Community Walk is scheduled from 10 a.m. to 1 p.m. at the Frog Pond Pavilion, with registration beginning at 9:30. Organizers say the event is designed to bring the community together to remember those lost to suicide, support those who continue to struggle, and promote awareness and available mental health resources. Funds raised will benefit the Crawford County Suicide Task Force and the American Foundation for Suicide Prevention, helping to provide crisis support, education, and connections to local services. Mead Park in Corey will celebrate its history on Saturday, August 9th, as the Mead Park Association hosts Glenn Mead Day, commemorating the 77th anniversary of the park's gift to the community. The event runs from 11 a.m. to 5 p.m. and features a full schedule of family activities, including bingo, youth fishing, food vendors, horse-drawn wagon rides, a petting zoo, kids' activities, the annual Street Machines car show, and the popular duck races at 3 p.m. The Corey Historical Society Museum will also be open from 11 to 2. The day begins with a worship service at 9:30 a.m. at the Channel 98.9 Stennett Pavilion. I'm Trey Westerberg from UCToday.org.
4: The Colonel is the king of chicken. That's why he's always had a beef with beef. 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
5: President Trump is again attempting to restrict birthright citizenship and ban birth tourism. Speaking from the Oval Office on Thursday, Trump issued two executive orders. One banning birthright citizenship involving children of foreign diplomatic staff, children of people classified as alien enemies, and children born in U.S. territories. The other order bans citizenship to children born of mothers who entered the U.S. for the sole purpose of having a child here. Taking a summer vacation is not just fun, it makes you a better worker. Here's Bree Tennis.
6: Psychology Today says taking time off of work improves job performance when you return. They say the break reduces stress, restores mental focus, and keeps burnout at bay. And that renewed clarity lasts an average of 43 days. But Money.com says only about 62% of U.S. workers use their PTO for fear of being seen as replaceable. I'm Bree Tennis.
5: And the new biopic starring Nicolas Cage's legendary football coach John Madden will be out November 18th. I'm Mark Mayfield.
7: 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Pittsburgh Steelers football first-round rookie Max Iheanacho leaving practice on Thursday with an apparent injury. According to PGH Steelers Now, he walked to the sideline and the head athletic trainer took a look at his neck and right shoulder area. He then spoke with the team physician before walking into the training room. Should get more details on his situation sooner than later. Also, Pittsburgh announcing that they have signed defensive back Israel Mukwamu. He's somebody who is familiar with head coach Mike McCarthy, as he was a sixth-round pick of the Cowboys in 2021 when McCarthy was Dallas's head coach.
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7: 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I'm Matt Pauley.
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10: 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This morning, mostly cloudy with a high near 80. A slight chance of showers and thunderstorms is possible. Tonight, mostly cloudy with a low around 64. Showers and thunderstorms are likely. Saturday brings mostly cloudy skies with a high near 81 and a chance of showers and thunderstorms. Currently, it's 68 and overcast. For UCToday.org, I'm Bill Banks with your weather flash.

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0: Now, big screen, little screen. The concert film George Michael, The Faith Tour, has been acquired by Universal. They shot this in Paris back in 1988, and they're just

0: finally getting around to going, maybe we should do something with this.
1: They're doing more and more of that, releasing older stuff from different artists.
0: This is going to be coming out later this year, including IMAX formats. And Ryan Gosling has officially joined the Marvel Cinematic Universe. So this is exciting for a whole lot of people. He's going to be the next actor to play Ghost Rider. So that's kind of cool. Huh. No release date yet.
1: I like Ryan Gosling.
0: Yeah, no release date set for that. And Rick Moranis, who Heidi also loves, has returned to Hollywood.
1: I do.
0: And everybody was so excited to see him at the San Diego Comic-Con. Spaceballs.
1: Got a standing ovation.
0: Yeah. Spaceballs, the new one, is going to be coming out. This is a sequel to the 1989 movie.
1: This is a sequel I'm excited for.
0: Yeah. And everybody's so excited, equally for Spaceballs, the new movie, but just as much just to
1: more
0: see
1: so
0: Rick
1: for
0: Moranis.
1: Rick Moranis.
0: Yeah.
1: Yep.
0: And
1: agreed.
0: I hope this is the beginning of many awesome things for him. So big screen, little screen on the John and Heidi Show.
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2: John and Heidi.
0: Heidi, did you know that raindrops are not shaped like teardrops? Small raindrops are almost perfectly round. Larger ones flatten into shapes more like tiny hamburgers as they're falling.
1: Oh.
0: So they're not raindrop. Raindrops are not raindrop shaped.
1: I've never paid attention, I guess.
0: Well, I don't know how somebody figured that out. Probably took a photo of them while they were flying or something. Because once they hit, they're just like splattered everywhere. So, I don't know. We don't know everything, but now we know this.
3: 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That's September 12th from 11 a.m. till 3 p.m.
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5: 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I'm Trey Westerberg. 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A new community event focused on suicide prevention and mental wellness will take place Saturday at Canadota Lake. The first Waves of Hope Community Walk is scheduled from 10 a.m. to 1 p.m. at the Frog Pond Pavilion, with registration beginning at 9:30. Organizers say the event is designed to bring the community together to remember those lost to suicide, support those who continue to struggle, and promote awareness and available mental health resources. Funds raised will benefit the Crawford County Suicide Task Force and the American Foundation for Suicide Prevention, helping to provide crisis support, education, and connections to local services. Mead Park in Corey will celebrate its history on Saturday, August 9th, as the Mead Park Association hosts Glenn Mead Day, commemorating the 77th anniversary of the park's gift to the community. The event runs from 11 a.m. to 5 p.m. and features a full schedule of family activities, including bingo, youth fishing, food vendors, horse-drawn wagon rides, a petting zoo, kids' activities, the annual Street Machines car show, and the popular duck races at 3 p.m. The Corey Historical Society Museum will also be open from 11 to 2. The day begins with a worship service at 9:30 a.m. at the Channel 98.9 Stennett Pavilion. Downtown Corey's August 1st Friday celebration takes place this evening, highlighted by the annual Wine Walk. The event runs from 5 until 9 p.m. and will feature tastings from 10 regional wineries and a meadery at participating downtown businesses. In addition to the Wine Walk, visitors can enjoy live music, food vendors, horse and wagon rides, shopping specials, and family-friendly activities throughout downtown. 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Tickets purchased the day of the event will be $35. 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
10: Erie Seawolves baseball right now. The team is alternating losses and wins. After losing the first game of the series, they win game two against Altoona, but they lose yesterday 10-6. This alternating wins losses even goes back to their previous series against Akron, that home series against Altoona. It does continue coming up tonight. Cleveland Guardians baseball. We saw Foster Griffin pitching for them for the first time after he was acquired at the trade deadline. He does not pitch well, allows 5 runs in 4 innings, and the Guardians lose to the Mets 13-6. Cleveland has lost 11 of 14 and have fallen one game behind Texas for the final wildcard spot in the American League. Up next for the Guardians, a big weekend series against the Chicago White Sox.
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12: With your weather flash, I'm Bill Banks, UCtoday.org. 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This morning, mostly cloudy with a high near 80. A slight chance of showers and thunderstorms is possible. Tonight, mostly cloudy with a low around 64. Showers and thunderstorms are likely. Saturday brings mostly cloudy skies with a high near 81 and a chance of showers and thunderstorms. Currently, it's 68 and overcast. For UCtoday.org, I'm Bill Banks with your weather flash.
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0: Now, surveys and studies and such, it would seem that a lot of us are just not working. We're working hard at looking like we're working. A survey of 1,000 full-time employees found 66% admit to faking productivity. Gen Z leads the charge at 80% of them. The average worker spends 5 hours a week just trying to maintain the appearance that they're busy. I don't have that problem. The equivalent to nearly 7 work weeks a year. Popular tricks include occasionally moving their computer mouse to keep the decoy document or browser tab open, deliberately responding slowly to messages. Researchers say burnout and micromanagement are major reasons why workers are faking their busyness. Monitoring software often makes employees more stressed rather than more productive. In other words, the real office grind might be pretending to grind. By the way, in the survey, 73% of managers also admitted that they are faking productivity at work. So,
1: wow.
0: Here's the thing. I got so much to do. I don't have time to fake work. Here's the thing, though. I also don't get my work done because I get distracted so easily.
1: Yes.
0: I was waiting for you to say that. All right. There we go. Surveys and studies and such on the John and Heidi Show.
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0: Time now for the joke of the day with my beautiful bride, Heidi Small. What do you have for me there, Heidi?
1: Got two more really stupid pirate jokes for you.
0: Oh, I like these.
1: Why do pirate captains always sing tenor in the choir?
0: Tenor. I don't know why.
1: They can hit the high seas.
0: They can hit the high seas.
1: And pirating is addictive. Once you lose your first hand, you get hooked.
0: See? These are the best.
1: So, they're so dumb.
0: This should just be the pirate joke of the day, because you've had winner after winner after winner.
1: Yes.
0: So there we go. It is not the pirate joke of the day, but it is the joke of the day with my beautiful bride, Heidi Small.
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4: 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I'm Trey Westerberg. 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Downtown Corey's August 1st Friday celebration takes place this evening, highlighted by the annual Wine Walk. The event runs from 5 until 9 p.m. and will feature tastings from 10 regional wineries and a meadery at participating downtown businesses. In addition to the Wine Walk, visitors can enjoy live music, food vendors, horse and wagon rides, shopping specials, and family-friendly activities throughout downtown. Advance tickets are $25 and are available online at participating downtown businesses. Tickets purchased the day of the event will be $35. Channel 98.9 Radio will be broadcasting live from downtown throughout the evening and will have opportunities for attendees to win prizes. A new community event focused on suicide prevention and mental wellness will take place Saturday at Canada Lake. The first Waves of Hope Community Walk is scheduled from 10 a.m. to 1 p.m. at the Frog Pond Pavilion, with registration beginning at 9:30. Organizers say the event is designed to bring the community together to remember those lost to suicide, support those who continue to struggle, and promote awareness and available mental health resources. Funds raised will benefit the Crawford County Suicide Task Force and the American Foundation for Suicide Prevention, helping to provide crisis support, education, and connections to local services. Meade Park in Corey will celebrate its history on Saturday, August 9th, as the Meade Park Association hosts Glenn Meade Day, commemorating the 77th anniversary of the park's gift to the community. The event runs from 11 a.m. to 5 p.m. and features a full schedule of family activities, including bingo, youth fishing, food vendors, horse-drawn wagon rides, a petting zoo, kids' activities, the annual Street Machines car show, and the popular duck races at 3 p.m. The Corey Historical Society Museum will also be open from 11 to 2. The day begins with a worship service at 9:30 a.m. at the Channel 98.9 Stennett Pavilion.
5: President Trump says the Strait of Hormuz is, in his words, sort of open right now, but that a deal has not yet been finalized. Trump told reporters Thursday that negotiations with Iran are continuing and that in the meantime, the U.S. continues to blockade Iranian ports and have military control of the waterway. Senator Marsha Blackburn is the winner in the Republican primary for Tennessee governor. She defeated Congressman John Rose and State Representative Monty Fritz. All were running to replace term-limited Republican Governor Bill Lee. Meanwhile, U.S. Representative Andy Ogles will lose his Republican primary in Tennessee to former official Charlie Hatcher. Ogles was backed by President Trump. A major character has been cast in Marvel Studios' X-Men reboot. Reports say Kit Connor is in talks to play Scott Summers, a.k.a. Cyclops. I'm Michael Kastner.
6: 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Pirates baseball, they lose to the Brewers yesterday by a 5-2 score. Braxton Ashcraft on the mound with five innings, allowing four runs on four hits, five strikeouts, one walk, two home runs. Takes the loss. He's 11-5. Pirates get back at tonight as they are set to match up against the New York Mets. Pittsburgh Penguins hockey, they have signed forward Ville Koivunen.
7: to an 8-year contract. It is worth $4 million annually. He was a restricted free agent. The watch list is out for the Remington Trophy. That goes to the top center in college football, Penn State redshirt sophomore Brock Riker, and Pitt redshirt junior offensive lineman Ryan Coretta are both on the watch list.
6: 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I'm Matt Pauley.
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10: From your weather authority, today, muggy, not as warm, but still feeling it, with some showers and thunderstorms in the afternoon to evening, 80 to 85. Saturday, very warm, humid, a bit breezy, scattered showers and thunderstorms at any time, but especially afternoon, turning drier near sunset, 80 to 85. Sunday, mostly sunny, breezy at times, warm, but less humid, 80 to 85. Latest weather updates on the Your Irrigo app. I'm Weather Authority meteorologist Craig Flint.

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0: Time now for the movie quote of the day from 1951. I'll be shocked if you get this, but you might. I've always depended on the kindness of strangers.
1: Oh, gosh. I have no idea.
0: A Streetcar Named Desire.
1: I've not ever seen that.
0: I don't think I have either, but we should watch some of these classic movies.
1: Yeah, that's one I would like to see.
0: Here's the thing that's cool. Our son, who is 30 years old this year, he'll be 30 soon, and he's single, ladies. he has all of these movies. He's seen all of these, and he's like, oh, you haven't seen that? And then he made us watch some classic movies, and I loved them. And I'm like, why did I have to wait till somebody made me watch these? Like, I should have wanted to watch these, but I would like to check that out. So maybe we'll do that one soon. That is your movie quote of the day on the John and Heidi Show.
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8: 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This update brought to you by Progressive. A new community event focused on suicide prevention and mental wellness will take place Saturday at Canadota Lake. The first Waves of Hope community walk is scheduled from 10 a.m. to 1 p.m. at the Frog Pond Pavilion, with registration beginning at 9:30. Organizers say the event is designed to bring the community together to remember those lost to suicide, support those who continue to struggle, and promote awareness and available mental health resources. Funds raised will benefit the Crawford County Suicide Task Force and the American Foundation for Suicide Prevention, helping to provide crisis support, education, and connections to local services. Meade Park in Corey will celebrate its history on Saturday, August 9th, as the Meade Park Association hosts Glenn Meade Day, commemorating the 77th anniversary of the park's gift to the community. The event runs from 11 a.m. to 5 p.m. and features a full schedule of family activities, including bingo, youth fishing, food vendors, horse-drawn wagon rides, a petting zoo, kids' activities, the annual Street Machines car show, and the popular duck races at 3 p.m. The Corey Historical Society Museum will also be open from 11 to 2. The day begins with a worship service at 9:30 a.m. at the Channel 98.9 Stennett Pavilion. Downtown Corey's August 1st Friday celebration takes place this evening, highlighted by the annual Wine Walk. The event runs from 5 until 9 p.m. and will feature tastings from 10 regional wineries and a meadery at participating downtown businesses. In addition to the Wine Walk, visitors can enjoy live music, food vendors, horse and wagon rides, shopping specials, and family-friendly activities throughout downtown. Advance tickets are $25 and are available online at participating downtown businesses. Tickets purchased the day of the event will be $35. Channel 98.9 Radio will be broadcasting live from downtown throughout the evening and will have opportunities for attendees to win prizes.
9: 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Pittsburgh Steelers football first-round rookie Max Ihanatchor leaving practice on Thursday with an apparent injury. According to PGH Steelers Now, he walked to the sideline and the head athletic trainer took a look at his neck and right shoulder area. He then spoke with the team physician before walking into the training room. Should get more details on his situation sooner than later. Also, Pittsburgh announcing that they have signed defensive back Israel Mukwamu. He's somebody who is familiar with head coach Mike McCarthy, as he was a sixth-round pick of the Cowboys in 2021 when McCarthy was Dallas's head coach.
10: 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I'm Matt Pauley.
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13: I'm your weather authority. Today, muggy, not as warm, but still feeling it, with some showers and thunderstorms in the afternoon to evening, 80 to 85. Saturday, very warm, humid, a bit breezy, scattered showers and thunderstorms at any time, but especially afternoon. turning drier near sunset. 80 to 85. Sunday, mostly sunny, breezy at times, warm, but less humid. 80 to 85. Latest weather updates on the Your Irrigo app. I'm Weather Authority meteorologist Craig Flint.
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1: In 2023, the Webster Dictionary added 690 new words to its online dictionary. Among them was mid, simp, Padawan, generative, AI, and NGL, which is short for not gonna lie.
0: Okay. NGL, doomed. I didn't know that one.
1: I think we are doomed as a species.
0: We are in trouble. We are in a lot of trouble.
1: It costs an average of $69 a day to park in Manhattan.
0: Oh, wow. That's wild.
1: Yeah. And while you're sleeping tonight, you'll spend about 2 hours dreaming, whether or not you remember them.
0: I don't remember.
1: It's a different thing.
0: Hardly any of my dreams.
1: I usually remember mine.
0: I know. And they are the most wild dreams ever. She has the funniest dreams. Usually involve like a B-list celebrity. She's like, okay, I had this dream. Do you remember the guy that played Bud on Married with Children?
1: Rick Moranis was in one of my dreams.
0: Yeah, but Rick Moranis is not a B-level. So, all right. Well, thank you, Heidi.
1: Yeah, that's news to me.
0: That is also news to me.
2: 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I'm Casey Petrowski from The Beatles Show. 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The almost best of the 45s we got from the guys here in the U.S. We're up to the rest of the singles the band released while they were together and some of the ones that came after. 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
3: 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I'm Trey Westerberg. 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Downtown Corey's August 1st Friday celebration takes place this evening, highlighted by the annual wine walk. The event runs from 5 until 9 p.m. and will feature tastings from 10 regional wineries and a meadery at participating downtown businesses. In addition to the wine walk, visitors can enjoy live music, food vendors, horse and wagon rides, shopping specials, and family-friendly activities throughout downtown. Advance tickets are $25 and are available online at participating downtown businesses. Tickets purchased the day of the event will be $35. Channel 98.9 Radio will be broadcasting live from downtown throughout the evening and will have opportunities for attendees to win prizes. A new community event focused on suicide prevention and mental wellness will take place Saturday at Canada Lake. The first Waves of Hope community walk is scheduled from 10 a.m. to 1 p.m. at the Frog Pond Pavilion, with registration beginning at 9:30. Organizers say the event is designed to bring the community together to remember those lost to suicide, support those who continue to struggle, and promote awareness and available mental health resources. Funds raised will benefit the Crawford County Suicide Task Force and the American Foundation for Suicide Prevention, helping to provide crisis support, education, and connections to local services. Mead Park in Corey will celebrate its history on Saturday, August 9th, as the Mead Park Association hosts Glenn Mead Day, commemorating the 77th anniversary of the park's gift to the community. The event runs from 11 a.m. to 5 p.m. and features a full schedule of family activities, including bingo, youth fishing, food vendors, horse-drawn wagon rides, a petting zoo, kids' activities, the annual Street Machines car show, and the popular duck races at 3 p.m. The Corey Historical Society Museum will also be open from 11 to 2. The day begins with a worship service at 9:30 a.m. at the Channel 98.9 Stennett Pavilion.
4: Senator Marsha Blackburn came out on top in the GOP primary race for Tennessee governor. She defeated Congressman John Rose and State Representative Monty Fritz. Meanwhile, U.S. Representative Andy Ogles lost his Republican primary in Tennessee to former state official Charlie Hatcher. President Trump says the Strait of Hormuz is, in his words, sort of open right now, but no deal is in place yet. Trump told reporters Thursday that negotiations with Iran are continuing and that in the meantime, the U.S. continues to blockade Iranian ports and have military control of the waterway. Matthew McConaughey and his wife Camilla met Pope Leo at the Vatican Wednesday. More from Mark Mayfield.
5: All right, all right, all right.
6: They were at the Pontiff's general audience at St. Peter's Basilica. McConaughey was photographed shaking hands with the first U.S.-born pope. Earlier this year, McConaughey was in Italy filming a movie for Netflix.
4: I'm Michael Kastner.
7: 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Pirates baseball, they lose to the Brewers yesterday by a 5-2 score. Braxton Ashcraft on the mound with 5 innings, allowing 4 runs on 4 hits, 5 strikeouts, 1 walk, 2 home runs. Takes the loss. He's 11-5. Pirates get back at tonight as they are set to match up against the New York Mets. Pittsburgh Penguins hockey, they have signed forward Ville Koivunen
8: to an 8-year contract. It is worth $4 million annually. He was a restricted free agent. The watch list is out for the Remington Trophy. That goes to the top center in college football, Penn State redshirt sophomore Brock Riker, and Pitt redshirt junior offensive lineman Ryan Coretta are both on the watch list.
7: 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I'm Matt Pauley.
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7: From your weather authority, today, muggy, not as warm, but still feeling it, with some showers and thunderstorms in the afternoon to evening, 80 to 85. Saturday, very warm, humid, a bit breezy, scattered showers and thunderstorms at any time, but especially afternoon, turning drier near sunset, 80 to 85. Sunday, mostly sunny, breezy at times, warm, but less humid, 80 to 85. Latest weather updates on the Your Irritable app. I'm weather authority meteorologist Craig Flint.

0: in Seymour, Wisconsin. So I'm pretty sure we're going to need to outdo that. Fun fact for you, Heidi.
1: What's that, John?
0: Hamburgers are made of beef, not ham. There's a lot of debate over whether they actually originated in Hamburg, Germany.
1: Uh-huh.
0: So that's apparently where they say they originated, but there's people going, no, that's not where they're from. So I'm assuming that's where the name came from, even if they were originated somewhere else. Fun fact for you, Heidi.
1: What's that, John?
0: Hershey Kisses are named after the kissing sound the chocolate makes when it falls from the machine onto the conveyor belt.
1: It's little... I did not know that.
0: Fun fact for you, Heidi.
1: What's that, John?
0: Some whales have been born with legs. Yeah.
1: Oh.
0: How wild is that?
1: Yeah, that's crazy.
0: That'd be weird to see a whale with legs. And we'll do one final fun fact for you, Heidi.
1: What's that, John?
0: Liars blink less frequently than normal during the lie, and then they speed up to about 8 times faster after the lie.
1: Huh.
0: So if you're watching somebody and they blink a lot, and then they stop blinking, and then they blink a lot, that means they're probably not being honest. Several fun facts. Now you know. Thanks for listening to the John and Heidi Show.
2: This 250 and 60 is presented by Tonard Manufacturing in Cory. The Declaration of Independence was out, and the British were in Brooklyn 250 years ago this month. The Continental Army suffered a horrendous defeat there, losing our foothold in that area, including Long Island. The British would continue in September to claim New York. This 250 and 60 has been presented by Tonard Manufacturing in Cory.

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12: 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Today we feature a George Harrison song that began recording on August 7, 1968. It was recorded for the White Album, but wasn't included on it. The Beatles did over 100 takes of today's song. Today's song wasn't officially released until 1979 on Harrison's George Harrison album. And the Beatles didn't release a version until Anthology 3 in 1996. The Beatles' version is much heavier than Harrison's own release. Here's Not Guilty on your Daily Beatle Break.

0: Well, that's going to do it for this edition of your Daily Beetle Break. I'm Dave Marino. Thanks for joining us. And we'll catch you right here next time. 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
2: John and Heidi.
0: Time now for the question of the day. In a survey, Heidi, only half of homeowners knew where this was located in their own house. What is it?
1: Fire extinguisher.
0: No, a plunger.
1: Oh.
0: I would guess the bathroom, just guessing, but, you know, throwing that out there. If you keep it somewhere else, you might want to question
1: decisions. You might want to get that a little handy.
0: Decisions in your life. Keep it in the bathroom, near the toilet. Just a little tip from Uncle John. That is your question of the day on the John and Heidi Show.
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5: 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I'm Trey Westerberg. 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A new community event focused on suicide prevention and mental wellness will take place Saturday at Canadota Lake. The first Waves of Hope Community Walk is scheduled from 10 a.m. to 1 p.m. at the Frog Pond Pavilion, with registration beginning at 9:30. Organizers say the event is designed to bring the community together to remember those lost to suicide, support those who continue to struggle, and promote awareness and available mental health resources. Funds raised will benefit the Crawford County Suicide Task Force and the American Foundation for Suicide Prevention, helping to provide crisis support, education, and connections to local services. Meade Park in Corry will celebrate its history on Saturday, August 9th, as the Meade Park Association hosts Glenn Meade Day, commemorating the 77th anniversary of the park's gift to the community. The event runs from 11 a.m. to 5 p.m. and features a full schedule of family activities, including bingo, youth fishing, food vendors, horse-drawn wagon rides, a petting zoo, kids' activities, the annual Street Machines car show, and the popular duck races at 3 p.m. The Corry Historical Society Museum will also be open from 11 to 2. The day begins with a worship service at 9:30 a.m. at the Channel 98.9 Stennett Pavilion. Downtown Corry's August 1st Friday celebration takes place this evening, highlighted by the annual Wine Walk. The event runs from 5 until 9 p.m. and will feature tastings from 10 regional wineries and a meadery at participating downtown businesses. In addition to the Wine Walk, visitors can enjoy live music, food vendors, horse and wagon rides, shopping specials, and family-friendly activities throughout downtown. Advance tickets are $25 and are available online at participating downtown businesses. Tickets purchased the day of the event will be $35. 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
7: Erie Seawolves baseball right now. The team is alternating losses and wins. After losing the first game of the series, they win game two against Altoona, but they lose yesterday 10-6. This alternating wins losses even goes back to their previous series against Akron, that home series against Altoona. It does continue coming up tonight. Cleveland Guardians baseball. We saw Foster Griffin pitching for them for the first time after he was acquired at the trade deadline. He does not pitch well, allows 5 runs in 4 innings, and the Guardians lose to the Mets 13-6. Cleveland has lost 11 of 14 and have fallen 1 game behind Texas for the final wildcard spot in the American League. Up next for the Guardians, a big weekend series against the Chicago White Sox.
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10: From your weather authority, today, muggy, not as warm, but still feeling it, with some showers and thunderstorms in the afternoon to evening, 80 to 85. Saturday, very warm, humid, a bit breezy, scattered showers and thunderstorms at any time, but especially afternoon. turning drier near sunset. 80 to 85. Sunday, mostly sunny, breezy at times, warm, but less humid. 80 to 85. Latest weather updates on the Your Irrigo app. I'm Weather Authority meteorologist Craig Flint.
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0: Time now for some weird news. It's about to get a lot more difficult to call in sick, at least in Germany. Part of the major effort to strengthen their economy, the government will require workers to provide a doctor's note from the very first day they're off sick. It will also end the practice of doctors issuing sick notes after a phone consultation, meaning you need to go and be examined in person before taking sick leave. The government says the tougher rules are needed to reduce lengthy absences from work. So that's not cool, but I suppose. I haven't called in sick for 50 years, my entire life. I've never called in sick, ever. I've been sent home because I showed up sick, but I probably should today. I don't sound great. Weird news on the John and Heidi Show.
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Yeah. Now let's go one time. 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
0: Time now for the list. 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They say it's one of the healthiest veggies that you can eat. I never even tried that till I was about 40 years old. Now I love broccoli. I wonder if it's best to have... Okay, it says most nutritious when it's lightly cooked or eaten raw. So if you're going to cook it, don't overcook it.
1: Right.
0: Lightly cooked or eaten raw. And ginger. It's got a natural anti-inflammatory and it's got antioxidant properties. So that helps. 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Almonds, excellent source of vitamin E, an important antioxidant that helps keep your immune system healthy. It also provides healthy fats that help your body as well. And green tea. So I wonder if you could make one meal that has all of those things in it.
1: Probably. It might not be very good, but you sure could.
0: Well, green tea has all kinds of good stuff, too. All of those details are in the show notes for today at johnandheidishow.com.
3: 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I'm Trey Westerberg. 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Downtown Corey's August 1st Friday celebration takes place this evening, highlighted by the annual Wine Walk. The event runs from 5 until 9 p.m. and will feature tastings from 10 regional wineries and a meadery at participating downtown businesses. In addition to the Wine Walk, visitors can enjoy live music, food vendors, horse and wagon rides, shopping specials, and family-friendly activities throughout downtown. Advance tickets are $25 and are available online at participating downtown businesses. Tickets purchased the day of the event will be $35. Channel 98.9 Radio will be broadcasting live from downtown throughout the evening and will have opportunities for attendees to win prizes. A new community event focused on suicide prevention and mental wellness will take place Saturday at Canadota Lake. The first Waves of Hope Community Walk is scheduled from 10 a.m. to 1 p.m. at the Frog Pond Pavilion, with registration beginning at 9:30. Organizers say the event is designed to bring the community together to remember those lost to suicide, support those who continue to struggle, and promote awareness and available mental health resources. Funds raised will benefit the Crawford County Suicide Task Force and the American Foundation for Suicide Prevention, helping to provide crisis support, education, and connections to local services. Mead Park in Corey will celebrate its history on Saturday, August 9th, as the Mead Park Association hosts Glenn Mead Day, commemorating the 77th anniversary of the park's gift to the community. The event runs from 11 a.m. to 5 p.m. and features a full schedule of family activities, including bingo, youth fishing, food vendors, horse-drawn wagon rides, a petting zoo, kids' activities, the annual Street Machines car show, and the popular duck races at 3 p.m. The Corey Historical Society Museum will also be open from 11 to 2. The day begins with a worship service at 9:30 a.m. at the Channel 98.9 Stennett Pavilion.
4: After another primary election day in America, U.S. Senator Marsha Blackburn is Tennessee's Republican nominee for governor. She'll now face Memphis City Councilwoman Jerry Green in the general election on November 3rd. The U.S. Senate is hoping to get some things done before leaving Washington today for a five-week recess. Republican Majority Leader John Thune told Politico that the Senate hopes to pass a stopgap funding bill today and a bill imposing sanctions on Russia. The FCC has voted to eliminate a decades-old rule limiting how many households a single broadcaster can reach nationwide. More from Mark Mayfield.
5: The previous cap restricted broadcasters from reaching more than 39% of the national television audience, but the FCC says the change will help TV networks compete with major digital platforms. Supporters say the move will strengthen local broadcasters, while critics warn it could lead to more media consolidation and fewer independent voices.
4: I'm Michael Kastner.
6: 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Pittsburgh Steelers football first-round rookie Max Ihanachor leaving practice on Thursday with an apparent injury. According to PGH Steelers Now, he walked to the sideline and the head athletic trainer took a look at his neck and right shoulder area. He then spoke with the team physician before walking into the training room. Should get more details on his situation sooner than later. Also, Pittsburgh announcing that they have signed defensive back Israel Mukwamu. He's somebody who is familiar with head coach
7: coach Mike McCarthy, as he was a sixth-round pick of the Cowboys in 2021 when McCarthy was Dallas's head coach.
6: That's your sports flash for UCToday.org. I'm Matt Pauley.
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6: From your weather authority, today, muggy, not as warm, but still feeling it, with some showers and thunderstorms in the afternoon to evening, 80 to 85. Saturday, very warm, humid, a bit breezy, scattered showers and thunderstorms at any time, but especially afternoon, turning drier near sunset, 80 to 85. Sunday, mostly sunny, breezy at times, warm, but less humid, 80 to 85. Latest weather updates on the Your Irrigo app. I'm weather authority meteorologist Craig Flint.

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1: Got the last few days of the translation prompts.
3: Oh, yeah.
1: In these apps where you can learn another
3: language.
1: These
3: are so silly.
1: Yeah, they're such silly sentences that
3: ridiculous.
1: Most of the time you would never, ever be able to use this.
3: No.
1: The first one is, good morning, dragon.
3: Yeah, I don't need to know how to say that in any language.
1: She wants to swim in a sea of sauce.
3: Oh, wow. I could see that. Like if you were, or no, I couldn't see that.
1: No.
3: There's no reason.
1: Dogs do not write newspapers.
3: It's true, but it's not as
1: my horse is not an artist, but an architect. The teachers are screeching and running away.
3: Oh, wow.
1: Are there stupid cats in Asia?
3: Okay. Why do we need to know to say these things?
1: Who is the man in the bathtub?
3: Yeah.
1: Well, this one I think I probably could use. Why is the government giving so much false information to the public?
3: Oh, yeah. There you go.
1: That one I could use.
3: That's one that it would come in handy in many countries, it seems. Well, very nice. Thank you, Heidi.
1: You're very welcome. I only have one more day of these, and then they're done.
3: Oh, that's sad. That is something special with Heidi Small.
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2: John and Heidi.
0: We always like to wrap things up around here with good news, and I think this is good news. Take a listen to this whole story here, Heidi. Father of a boy saved in dramatic Santa Cruz surf rescue says his son assumed he was going to die. The father of a 10-year-old boy, rescued by a heroic teen lifeguard, is speaking out for the first time. His words made it clear just how close this came to ending in tragedy. He said he assumed he was going to die. He was drowning. He knew he was drowning. He blacked out. He went unconscious, and he just assumed he was going to die. That is a 10-year-old boy by the name of Nathaniel. The father is the one that's telling the tale. He said, another 2 or 3 seconds, I don't think my son would have made it.
1: Wow.
0: He said, I watched Ryder hold Nathaniel the entire time. It's so easy for him to let go and be forced to let go with those currents and rips. For him to be able to hold on to him like that with the forces was incredible. And there's video footage of this. This little boy is pretty much limp and lifeless looking. And this rescuer, this teenage lifeguard, like right off the pages of Baywatch, I guess it's not pages. What would that be? The scenes of Baywatch.
1: Absolute hero.
0: He went out, did his thing, and saved this little boy's life.
1: That is awesome.
0: He said, he added, God bless them. I cannot express sufficient gratitude. The father's emotional comments are a powerful reminder of just how extraordinary this rescue truly was. And I've got a link to the story if you want to see it. It's in the show notes for today at johnandheidishow.com. Time to say goodbye, Heidi.
1: Goodbye, Heidi.
0: Goodbye, everybody. Thank you again for listening to the John and Heidi Show on a Friday.
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5: 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I'm Trey Westerberg. 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Tickets purchased the day of the event will be $35. 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A new community event focused on suicide prevention and mental wellness will take place Saturday at Canadota Lake. The first Waves of Hope Community Walk is scheduled from 10 a.m. to 1 p.m. at the Frog Pond Pavilion, with registration beginning at 9:30. Organizers say the event is designed to bring the community together to remember those lost to suicide, support those who continue to struggle, and promote awareness and available mental health resources. Funds raised will benefit the Crawford County Suicide Task Force and the American Foundation for Suicide Prevention, helping to provide crisis support, education, and connections to local services. Mead Park in Corey will celebrate its history on Saturday, August 9th, as the Mead Park Association hosts Glenn Mead Day, commemorating the 77th anniversary of the park's gift to the community. The event runs from 11 a.m. to 5 p.m. and features a full schedule of family activities, including bingo, youth fishing, food vendors, horse-drawn wagon rides, a petting zoo, kids' activities, the annual Street Machines car show, and the popular duck races at 3 p.m. The Corey Historical Society Museum will also be open from 11 to 2. The day begins with a worship service at 9:30 a.m. at the Channel 98.9 Stennett Pavilion.
6: 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Pirates baseball, they lose to the Brewers yesterday by a 5-2 score. Braxton Ashcraft on the mound with 5 innings, allowing 4 runs on 4 hits, 5 strikeouts, 1 walk, 2 home runs. Takes the loss. He's 11-5. Pirates get back at tonight as they are set to match up against the New York Mets. Pittsburgh Penguins hockey, they have signed forward Ville Koivunen to an 8-year contract. It is worth $4 million annually. He was a restricted free agent. The watch list is out for the Remington Trophy. That goes to the top center in college football, Penn State redshirt sophomore Brock Riker, and Pitt redshirt junior offensive lineman Ryan Coretta are both on the watch list.
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3: Good evening, Mr. Phone.
2: Oh, good evening, Doctor. Playing the phonograph, I see.
3: Yes, my boy. And that particular melody has some very potent memories for me. Here, I'll turn the thing off. You haven't come here to listen to Mozart's sonata. You want a story, don't you, young fellow lad?
2: That's right, Doctor.
3: Well, let's sit down.
2: All right.
3: That's better. Now I'll tell you what.
2: Oh, thank you, Doctor.
3: Began in Vienna in 1889, many, many years before the insane house painter named Schicklgruber had converted that gay city into a place of fear and oppression.
2: And what were you and Sherlock Holmes doing there, Doctor? Just taking a trip?
3: Mr. Foreman, in those early days of our association, we didn't have the time or the money for just taking trips. No, we were in Vienna because Holmes had been engaged in certain highly important investigations. We were staying in a charming little pension inhabited by students and musicians. And on the night the story began, we'd finished dinner and had returned to our room. I was busy making some notes on the investigation we'd just concluded. And Holmes was scraping away at his beloved violin.
4: Oh, found it. What's wrong? Why can't I get it?
3: Oh, it sounds pretty to me.
4: Pretty, really, old chap. Ah. I'm on a turn. Hmm? A heavy fingered one at that. Listen to this. Sounds like a fiddler at an Irish wake.
3: Oh, take it easy, Holmes. Take it easy. There's no need to fling the violin down like that.
4: Listen, old chap. Why, with all your other excellent qualities, are you not a pianist?
3: What's the piano got to do with it?
4: In this case, everything. There's a piano in this room, and if you could play it, the Mozart sonata I'm struggling with might have some meaning. Come in.
5: Oh,
4: good evening, Fräulein. Wish to see me?
5: You are Herr Sherlock Holmes.
4: That is my name.
5: Then, ja, wish to see you. I'm Leo Uhlenstein. I live here in this pension.
4: How do you do? This is my friend, Dr. Watson.
5: How do you do, Herr Doctor?
3: Glad to meet you, my dear.
4: Fräulein Uhlenstein, may I pay my tribute to the brilliance of your piano playing? You have the exact precision of phrasing that Mozart demands.
5: How do you know of me?
4: Both Dr. Watson and I were present at the command performance you gave at the Imperial Court a fortnight ago.
3: Julius, I knew I'd seen you somewhere before. My friend was just expressing the need of a pianist as you walked in, young lady. Perhaps the...
5: Oh, I'm sorry. I do not play with amateurs.
3: Amateurs? Well, really...
5: I do not mean to be rude. It's just that my life is dedicated to my professional career.
4: I quite understand, Fräulein. And now please tell me, what can I do to help you? I must presume you have come to see me in my professional capacity.
5: Jawohl. That is correct, Herr Holmes. Though I realize to a great detective like you, my problem must seem quite trivial. I am being blackmailed by a man in this pension. He is Sándor Orpárdi, a Hungarian painter who lives in the studio upstairs.
4: Sándor Orpárdi? Yes, I think I've heard of him.
5: 2 months now. Ever since he know my secret, he's come to me for money, and today he tell me he must have 250 gulden, or he will go to the police. I have not that much money. Herr Holmes, please to tell me what I shall do.
4: Just what hold does he have over you?
5: My brother, Karl, he got into some trouble here, and the police were looking for him, but he ran away to München, as you say, Munich, and Sander Arpad knew of it. He was a friend of mine, so I thought. When this trouble came on my brother, I turned to Sander for help. Smuggle Karl out of the country, and he turned on me for blackmail. A bad man, I wish he was dead.
4: Most blackmailers are cowards at heart. I think Dr. Watson and I will call on the gentleman. By the way, does he have any written evidence of your brother's crime?
5: Yeah, he has his address in Munich. I show Sander a letter from him when he first go there, and keep the letter. They'll not give it back to me.
3: And if he gave the police your brother's address, they'd arrest him, eh?
5: They would, of course. Herr Holmes, will you please to tell me what I should do? I cannot go on this way. My music
4: now, is... Now, Fräulein, calm yourself. I should be most happy to help you, and if you will lead the way, we'll see how persuasive we can be with Sandor Lapadi.

0: This is the studio, Herr Holmes. At the end of the corridor.
1: I see. Now, remember, young lady, you'd better let me do most of the talking. He must be out.
0: That's impossible.
1: Ah, locked. I think, bearing in mind our pilot's profession, we'll take the liberty of opening his door.
2: That doesn't look a very complicated lock to me.
1: No, I think this skeleton key will do the trick.
0: It's very dangerous, Herr Holmes. It's Chandra Fondue.
2: No. Don't you worry about that, Fräulein. We're perfectly capable of taking care of ourselves.
1: Uh-huh. There we are. Close the door behind you, will you, Watson?
2: Can't see a thing. I'll strike a match.
0: Oh,
2: God, look at him. Some token is gas.
1: Light the gas, will you, Watson?
2: Light your home. There.
1: Judging from his appearance, Fräulein Ullenstein, I think Sandor Apari had other enemies besides yourself. Less scrupulous enemies.
2: He's been strangled. Look at the finger marks on his throat.
0: Is he?
2: Yes. Body is still warm, though. I'm afraid he's dead.
0: I'm glad. He was a bad man. Deserved to die.
1: Watson, do you notice that the fingers of the killer have broken the skin and drawn blood?
2: Yes.
0: Should we not communicate with the police?
1: Before we do that, Fräulein, we must see if we can find your brother's letter. Nothing move the body, will you, Watson? Lying across an open dispatch box that might contain the document in question. Go on, Mother. That's it. Well, a painter, the late Mr. Apari, was an unusually methodical man. Everything filed here in alphabetical order. Here we are. You, Fräulein Lea Ullenstein. And the letter has the Munich postmark. Yes. I think this must be the document in question. Will you examine it, please, Fräulein?
0: Yeah, this is the letter. Here, Holmes, how can I thank you?
1: Very little thank you for. If the blackmail were still alive, I fear it wouldn't have been so simple a matter. I wonder what other treasures this box contains. Hello. Hello.
2: What is it, Holmes?
1: Interesting. Extremely interesting. Look at this, old fellow.
2: Good Lord. Information on the case that we've just been working on.
1: And from the names attached to the document, I think we may assume that the dead man did not confine his blackmailing to struggling young pianists. He was after a big game, too.
2: So we'd better be careful, Holmes. I don't think that we should go for the police just yet.
1: No. We'll start by having a little talk with the other residents of this pension. Fräulein, who lives in the room adjoining this one?
0: I do, Herr Holmes.
1: And the room across the landing?
0: Lai Tung Fo, the great Chinese actor who's performing here in Vienna.
1: I see. Then I think we'll start by calling on him. Return to your room, Fräulein, and we will let you know later what we've found. In the meantime, say nothing to anyone of what has happened.
0: You do everything you tell me, Herr Holmes, and please, once again, please let me thank you for what you've done.
2: You know, Holmes, I'm not sure that girl didn't strangle Apardi herself. A pianist would have unusual strength in her fingers. And we know that she had the motive. And look how unnaturally calm she was when she realized the man was dead.
1: I disagree with you, old fellow.
2: Huh?
1: I think what you refer to as unnatural calmness is really the cold detachment of the true artist.
2: Well, I have a feeling we should keep an eye on her, just the same.
1: We will, Watson, we will. And now I suggest we pay a visit across the landing to the distinguished Chinese actor, Mr. Ling Fu Fo.

0: Yes, please. You wish to see me?
1: If you could spare us a moment, sir.
0: But of course, gentlemen. Please to come in.
1: My name is Sherlock Holmes. This is my colleague, Dr. Watson.
2: How do you do, sir?
0: I am greatly flattered to meet you. You are not here to see me in your professional capacity, I hope, Mr. Holmes?
1: Oh, no, not exactly. I just wanted to ask you a few questions.
0: Please, to ask me anything.
1: Do you know Chandor Apadi, the painter who lives across the hall?
0: I know him by sight. We nod to each other on the stairs. Nothing more.
1: I see. Have you been in your room most of the evening, may I ask?
0: Yes. I have been sitting here quietly for the past few hours, reading over the Analects of Confucius.
2: May I ask, sir, whether you heard any unusual noises this evening? Sounds of a struggle? Or a cry from the direction of Sandor Apaldi's room, for instance?
0: I do not think so. Wait, yes. I think I did hear laced voices in there, and the sound of a cry.
1: About how long ago was this?
0: Oh, an hour ago, perhaps more. Is anything wrong? Has the trouble come to Chandor?
1: Chandor? I thought you said you had only a nodding acquaintance with the gentleman.
0: Well, he is a well-known artist. It is only natural I should call him by his first name, Mr. Holmes, even though I do not know him. Has something happened to him?
1: I'm afraid so, but I can't tell you any more about it at the moment. Thank you for your cooperation. We shall see you again, no doubt. Good evening, sir.
0: Good evening, gentlemen. Good evening.
2: That fellow wasn't telling us the truth, you know, Holmes. He seemed very shifty to me. Well, where are we going now?
1: Downstairs to the porter's desk. Okay. There's only one entrance to this house, you'll remember. The porter may be able to tell us of any unusual comings and goings in the last hour or two. Come on, old chap, don't dawdle. There's a great deal of work ahead of us.

0: Herr Holmes, what can I do for you?
1: How long have you been on duty tonight?
0: Since 5 o'clock.
1: Did you notice what people have come in or gone out since then?
0: No one has gone out.
1: Ah, splendid. And who came in?
0: Fräulein Ullenstein came in just after 6.
1: Oh, yes.
0: And Herr Appady, the painter, came in a few minutes later. That is all.
1: Who lives in the other ground floor apartment besides Dr. Watson and myself?
0: There are only two other apartments. In the one to the right of the corridor lives Madame Janssen. She's a Swedish lady, a sculptor.
1: And in the other?
0: Signora Violetti, the Italian opera singer.
1: Oh, thank you. Thank you very much. I'm much obliged to you.
0: I'm happy to be of service, Herr Holmes.
2: Oh, where are we off to now? Back to our room?
1: Oh, we'll call on Madame Violetti if she's at home.
2: Sounds as if she's very much at home.
3: Signore Cheryl Lacombe, that is a friend of a come to see me. Bravo! Bravissimo! I have so much wish to make your acquaintance. Sit down, sit down.
2: No, I'm afraid we can only stay for a moment, madam. My friend wanted to ask you a few questions.
1: Yes, Signora. I just want to know...
3: I know your question.
1: Oh.
3: You play the violin. I have heard you.
1: Yes.
3: You want to know whether the great Valeria will allow you to accompany her in the magnificent soprano aria Allo Sol from Mozart's Il Flauto Magico. Violetti's answer to your question is sì, sì.
1: Excuse me, Signora, but if you don't mind... But that was not one of my questions.
3: It was not. But I will sing it with you just this day.
1: You flatter me, but at the moment there are other things on my mind. Signora Violetti, do you know Sandor Appady?
3: By his side. That is all. He tries at me, but I know fair dance. I do not like on gal.
1: You haven't seen him this evening?
3: No. I've been alone reviewing the score at La Traviata. I am to sing it next week here in Vienna. I hope you will both be present. It would be a great treat for you.
1: I'm sure it would be, Signora.
3: Oh, it is sad you must go so soon. But come and see me again, and I will sing for you both before you leave Vienna.
2: Great couple of ghastly women. She's not your murderess, I'm sure. And now I suppose we'll have to question this sculptress woman. And then we'll talk to everyone in the house.
1: No, I think before we visit her, we'll examine the dead man's room a little more closely. That black tin dispatch box may hold the key to this.

0: idiot. Numbskull.
1: I don't believe he'd take us thoroughly at first.
2: They tried to tell an interesting story. A party had obviously been blackmailing Madame Janssen, the sculptor.
1: Yes, and also our friend, the Chinese actor, Lai Tung Fo.
2: Then Lai Tung Fo was lying when he said that he didn't know a party.
1: Obviously.
2: By George, three of the four people living in this house in his power.
1: Hello.
2: What's the matter? What have you found?
1: Footprints in the star ash on the carpet. Prints of a small foot. Leading us to this closet.
2: Somebody must have been hiding in there.
1: Possibly. Uh-huh. Take a look at these, Watson.
2: And hair. Long black hair. Where were they?
1: On a hook in the cupboard. Someone bracing themselves back so that the out of sight could easily leave such evidence.
2: I've got it, Holmes. I've got it. The long black hair, the long nails that caused the peculiar marks in a party's throat, and the small footprint. The woman.
1: Possibly, but which one? Fräulein Pullenstein and Signora Violetti both have blonde hair, remember?
2: And it must be that sculptress woman.
1: Not necessarily. Who else, not a woman, might have small feet, long nails, and long black hair?
2: By Jove, the Chinese accessory. Come on.

0: hope he's still there.
1: Come on, sir. Come on. Let's go in.
0: Come. Look at him. He's praying. His head's in his hands.
1: No, my dear fellow, I'm afraid prayers can do him no good now. He's been strangled. Strangled with his own cue.
2: Dr. Watson's story will continue in just a second, so I'm going to take that second for a fast question. I know you've probably tasted port wine, but have you ever tasted Petri California port? Have you? Because if you haven't tried Petri port, well, you can just tell yourself right now you don't know how good a port can be. Petri port is rich, red, and hearty. But what you want to know is, how does it taste? The answer to that is short and sweet. The taste is terrific. And say, Petri California Muscatel is on the terrific side, too. Petri Muscatel has the flavor and fragrance of real, juicy muscat grape. Mmm. Both wines are perfect after dinner or anytime you're sitting around talking with your friends. Try them. They're great. They've got to be, because they're Petri. And now back to tonight's new Sherlock Holmes adventure. The famous pair are staying in Vienna, where they've become involved in the mysterious strangling of a notorious blackmailer. As we rejoin our story, Sherlock Holmes and Dr. Watson are cross-questioning another of the suspects, a Swedish sculptress by the name of Madame Young.
3: What do you want with me? Why have you come in here?
0: Well, we just wanted to ask you a few questions, madam.
1: To admire your figurines. May I ask if you always work in clay?
3: Yeah. But what's that to you? Do you wish to buy some of my sculpture?
1: No, but I assure you the question was pertinent.
3: Tell me who you are and stop wasting my time.
0: My friend is a private detective, madam.
3: A detective? Who sent you here?
1: No one sent me here. I'm conducting an investigation of the murder of Sandor Apadi.
3: Sandor dead?
1: Mm-hmm.
3: I'm glad.
0: Yes, madam, but we happen to know that you had a motive for killing him. He's been blackmailing you.
3: Get out of here. What right have you to come here and question me?
0: No. Look here, madam. If you know what's good for you, you will answer our
3: questions. And if you know what's good for you, you'll get out of here, both of you.
1: Come along, Watson.
0: But Holmes, you can't possibly...
1: Forgive me, madam, for our intrusion. We meant no rudeness.
3: You have been rude. Intolerably rude. Go away.
0: Whatever made you back down like that, Holmes? Obviously, she's the killer.
1: Rubbish.
0: But her hair is just black.
1: Yes, but it's a short hair. And did you notice the size of her feet anyway? She works in clay. If it had been marble, I might have suspected her.
0: Pardon my soul, Holmes, I wish you'd tell me what you're driving at.
1: I have the answer to these killings now, Watson. But I'll have to prove it. I'm afraid I must work without you, old chap. Do you mind waiting for me in our room? No. Wait a minute. That may be dangerous. Wait for me in Signora Violetti's room, if you don't mind. I'll join you there as soon as my work is done. Pretend that you have returned because you were so enchanted with her voice.
0: Oh, good Scott Holmes, you can't ask me to be alone with that dreadful woman.
1: Please do as I say, Watson, and don't question me. There isn't a moment to be lost.

0: you know that aria, my dear doctor?
1: No, madam, I'm afraid I don't.
0: So not heard of a great Giuseppe Verdi?
1: Well, I heard of him, of course, but I can't identify his work.
0: That was from a Rigoletto, you silly man.
1: Rigoletto?
0: Come, tell me your favorite composer. I will sing something of his just for you. I will turn the gaslight down. That will be so much more romantic. Now, who is your favorite composer?
1: Oh, I don't know that I have any favorite. What's his name? Wagner's very fine, you know.
0: Oh, Wagner is a hobby like a most German composers. But the Alatica and a master him.
1: Oh, Lord, here she goes again.
0: Ah!

0: I don't let the spirit in. Come into the light.
1: Good heavens, a Chinese actor.
2: I am sorry to make commotion, but as we say in my country, those who return from grave speak with double knowledge.
3: Oh, you devil! You devil! I kill you once! I kill you once! I kill you again!
4: Thank you for the confession, Senora Violetti. You can testify to it, Watson.
1: Holmes!
4: No, you don't, Senora. Your nails are too sharp for my liking.
3: I'll kill you, sir, both of you! I'll kill you!
4: Catch her!
5: She's fainted, Holmes.
4: Fainted, eh? What an undramatic exit for a most dramatic lady.
5: Well, Holmes, now that you've turned Signora Violetti over to the police, perhaps you'd tell me what made you certain that she was a murderer.
4: It was obvious from the beginning that her party was strangled by someone with long fingernails. When Lightroom 4 was killed, it ruled him out. Then, who was the woman with a motive and long nails?
5: That's right, huh?
4: And imagine, my dear fellow. Was the woman Fräulein Ullenstein? No. Being a concert pianist, her nails were naturally short. The sculptress who worked in clay? Again, no. That would make it impossible.
6: Count and ascertain our chances of escape.
7: Holmes, I don't like this. We're in a very nasty situation.
6: My dear Watson, sometimes you're a master of understatement. Just as I thought.
7: What have you found, Holmes?
6: Sliding panel. Just behind the dead woman. It leads us to a passageway. A passageway that has been bricked up only within the last few hours. But long enough, I'm afraid, to make it impossible. No, there's no escape here. Hold the lantern a little higher, will you, Watson?
7: Yeah.
6: That's it.
7: Well, what are we going to do now?
6: I was just estimating the cubic capacity of this chamber. Yes, the fly should last comfortably for at least another 8 hours. I recommend a brief sleep to refresh us and also to conserve our oxygen supply.
7: Sleep? Who could sleep at a time like this?
6: I can and you can, old chap, if you discipline yourself.
7: Well, I'll try, Holmes, but I know perfectly well I shan't close my eyes.

0: Wake up, Watson, wake up.
1: Yes, Meredith. Oh, it's you. We're still in this infernal trap.
0: I'm afraid so, old chap.
1: What time?
0: Just after 7 in the morning.
1: How long did you estimate our oxygen supply would last?
0: Probably about another hour.
1: Well, it's just possible that some worker will come from the laboratory early and get us out.
0: I shouldn't count too much on that if I were you.
1: Well, I suppose not. I say, Holmes, I'm famished.
0: Yes, I thought you would be, my dear chap. So I saved you this half of a bar of chocolate. I get my own share just before you awaken.
1: Oh, thanks, my dear fellow. Did you sleep too, Holmes?
0: No, I didn't, Watson. I employed my time in conducting a minute examination of this chamber. I was trying to find some possible way of getting out.
1: And you failed, eh?
0: I'm afraid so.
1: Holmes, this looks like the end, doesn't it? Well, if it is my time to die, I'm glad that we're together again. Although I blame myself entirely for letting you into the trap.
0: Come now, my dear fellow. Don't take it as badly as that.
1: But you admitted you're defeated and that there's no possible way out of this dish.
0: I meant that there's no way out from the inside. So my time worked.
1: Good gracious me. What on earth?
0: Lestrade, there you are.
1: Mary, you dear little thing. You must have been frightened to death.
2: Hello, Donald. Poor dear, you must have been a miserable night.
3: Well. Mr. Sherlock Holmes and Dr. Watson have been getting themselves in trouble again, eh?
4: Sir, this is no time for your heavy-handed badinage. There's the body of a murdered woman inside that chamber. She was killed by Professor Moriarty.
3: Professor Moriarty?
4: It's too bad you didn't get my message sooner.
3: Your message?
1: Oh, bless myself, Holmes. I wish you'd tell me how you got your message to Scotland Yard.
4: Well, ever since these recent attacks on my life, I've had my delightful band of ragamuffins, the Baker Street irregulars, watching my house in fixed watches, two at a time. I gave the boys instructions to follow me whenever I went out. And if ever I did not reappear within 3 hours, they were to report to our friend Lestrade at Scotland Yard.
1: Holmes, you're amazing. You think of everything.
3: Just a minute, gentlemen. Just a minute. I didn't get no message from any of your Baker Street irregulars.
4: Oh, you didn't?
3: No, sir. Though I did find a couple of the boys tied up when we came in here just
4: but
3: now.
4: If you didn't get a message from them, how did you come here so opportunely?
3: That's an easy one. Because Mrs. Watsmere came and fetched me.
1: You did, Mary, but how on earth?
3: Go on, ma'am.
4: Well, tell them.
2: Well, it's really very simple. When John came back from seeing you yesterday, Mr. Holmes, he was over-elaborately casual in his references to the Peridol Chamber. So, of course, I knew at once the two of you were going to investigate the matter. I also caught him oiling his revolver after dinner. I didn't know that you slipped out last night, John. But as soon as I woke up this morning, I realized what had happened. So I went straight to Scotland Yard for Inspector Lestrade and brought him here with me.
1: Why, Mary, you clever little thing. Isn't she a clever darling, Holmes?
4: Mrs. Watson, this has been a salutary experience. Will you allow me to congratulate you on your deductive ability?
2: Well, that's very nice of you, Mr. Holmes, but I really don't deserve any compliments, if you don't mind my saying so. It was elementary, my dear Mr. Holmes. Elementary.

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7: From your weather authority, today, muggy, not as warm, but still feeling it, with some showers and thunderstorms in the afternoon to evening, 80 to 85. Saturday, very warm, humid, a bit breezy, scattered showers and thunderstorms at any time, but especially afternoon, turning drier near sunset, 80 to 85. Sunday, mostly sunny, breezy at times, warm, but less humid, 80 to 85. Latest weather updates on the Your Irritigo app. I'm weather authority meteorologist Craig Flint.
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9: And now we continue with characters created by Clifford Goldsmith, the Aldrich family, first broadcast in March of 1947. And this is about Henry's father's birthday present.
10: A teenage boy may have his ups and downs, but he's never halfway between. Henry Aldrich, for instance, never walks when he can run and never smiles when he can laugh. And when he's late for dinner, he's good and late. The scene opens at the Aldrich dinner table.
11: Sam, could I get you another piece of pie?
12: No, thank you. What time is it now?
11: It's a little after 6:30, dear.
12: Oh, yes? Seems to me it was a little after 6:30, half an hour ago.
11: Why, now that I look again, yes, it's getting on towards 7, but Sam...
13: I'm sure Henry will be home any minute, Father. Why don't you put him right out of your mind and digest your coffee and newspaper?
12: Mary, I can think of nothing more enjoyable than being able to put Henry right out of my mind.
11: But after all, dear, he's only a little late and...
12: A little late? When we've already finished dinner?
11: Well, I'm not trying to defend him, but we did eat quickly.
13: And my goodness, Father, Henry was much later than this the night before last, and you didn't say a thing.
11: Mary...
12: Exactly. He's been late for dinner 3 days in a row, and he's late for breakfast every day. It's time I put my foot down.
11: Well, the only thing is... Dear, don't think I'm criticizing, but couldn't you just put your foot down gently all the time and instead of stamping it down only every once in a while and scaring us all to death?
12: Are you insinuating that I'm not a good father?
11: Why, no, dear.
13: My goodness, of course you're a good father, Father.
11: Of course you are, dear. But won't you let me handle Henry this once?
12: You've been handling Henry too long as it is.
11: Sam, are you insinuating that I'm not a good mother?
13: My goodness, Father, look out the window. Here he comes.
12: Where?
13: See, he's coming up the street, pulling a wagon.
12: Yes. What time is it?
11: It's a little after 6:30, Sam.

0: and heat something up.
1: Alice, stay here.
0: Oh, but Sam...
2: Boy, what a time I've been having. Father, are you going to get a surprise?
1: Henry, are you going to get a surprise? Henry, do you realize what time it is?
0: Why?
1: You've been eating your meals here for a good many years now, and you are aware of the fact that your mother serves dinner promptly at 6 o'clock.
2: You mean it isn't 6 o'clock yet?
0: Sam, why don't you buy him a watch?
1: Henry, according to your mother, it's a little after 6:30.
2: It is? Well, gee whiz, I have to be someplace at 7:30. I'll have to eat dinner in a hurry.
1: If you had been interested in dinner, you would have been here at 6 o'clock. Now, please go to your room.
2: You mean I'm going to eat dinner in my room?
1: I mean, son, you're not going to eat dinner at all.
2: Sam.
0: Father.
2: You mean you wait everything up?
1: Henry, stop arguing and go up to your room.
2: Sure, Father. Well, that's perfectly all right. I'm not hungry anyway. So, supposing I go and sit in my room...
1: Good.
2: ...until 7:15.
1: You will sit in your room until I tell you to come out.
2: But, Father, I have to be someplace at 7:30.
1: When you were rummaging around the streets picking up bottles, did it occur to you that you had to be someplace at 6 o'clock?
2: Father, I wasn't...
1: Now, look, I told you to do something.
2: But, Father...
1: Henry!
2: Yes, Father. And I hope you enjoyed your dinner. That roast beef certainly smells good.
0: Sam Aldrich, you ought to be ashamed of yourself.
1: Ashamed? Why should I be? As a matter of fact, Alice, I believe I will have that piece of pie now.
0: Yes? Well, you'll find it in the kitchen.
3: All right, Mother. The coast is clear.
0: Good. You go on downstairs, Mary, and be on the lookout for your father. As soon as I get this sandwich into Henry, I'll come down, too.
3: All right, Mother.
0: Henry? Oh, Henry?
4: Yes, Mother?
1: Alice?
0: Oh, dear.
1: Alice, what on earth are you doing?
4: I'm just standing here eating a sandwich, dear.
1: Yeah?
4: Would you like a bite?
1: No, thank you, Alice. I just finished my dinner.
4: Mother, what did you call me for?
5: I didn't call you, Henry.
4: Are you eating something, Mother?
5: Yes, a sandwich.
4: Is it good?
5: Yes. It's delicious.
6: Hey, Henry.
1: Come along, Alice.
5: Henry's up here in his room, Homer.
6: Yes, has he finished his dinner, Mrs. Aldrich?
5: No, he hasn't. But Homer, don't mention food to him.
6: Why not? Hey, Henry, are you in here?
2: Yeah.
6: Well, hi.
2: Hi.
6: Gee, does that roast beef you had for dinner smell good?
2: Boy, my one chance, my one big chance to earn that pipe I've been wanting at the Haven's drugstore.
6: A pipe, Henry?
2: Yeah, and I have to stay here in my room.
6: Gee whiz, do you think I'm old enough to smoke a pipe, too?
2: It isn't for me, it's for my father's birthday next week.
6: Oh, well, I guess he's old enough.
2: Gee whiz, Mr. DeHaven gave me a job to do, and all I have to do is have it done by 9 o'clock tonight, and he'll pay me the pipe.
6: What's the job, Henry? Is it mixing sodas? Maybe I could do it for you, if it's mixing sodas.
2: Boy, Homer, would you? You see the small pile of overdue bills? All you have to do is go around and collect them all by 9 o'clock.
6: Oh. Well, I don't think I'd be any good at collecting money.
2: Sure you would, Homer.
6: Henry, just before I came over here, I tried to collect an advance on next week's allowance from my father, and boy...
2: Well, you just weren't persistent enough.
6: Oh, yeah? I was so persistent, I'm not going to get any allowance at all.
2: But look, Homer, I've already collected 5 bills, and that's not counting Mrs. Clark, who paid me off with a wagon load of ginger ale bottles.
6: Well, I'd like to, Henry, only my doctor says I have to take it easy.
2: Okay. That's all right, Homer. Naturally, I can't force you to help me. And will you please stop swinging on my bedpost?
6: I won't hurt myself, Henry. I've been doing this since I was a kid, and I've never fallen yet. Ouch!
2: Boy.
6: I did that on purpose.
1: Henry, stop that racket!
2: Now, look what you did, Homer. My father thought that was me. He thought that... Homer!
6: Henry, you're choking me!
2: Homer, my father thought you were me. Don't you realize what that means?
6: It means he's crazy, and let go.
2: Listen, Homer, if you were to stay here in my room for an hour or so, see, and move around from time to time...
6: Oh, no, Henry, oh, no.
2: Homer, who'd know the difference? I could get out the back way and collect those bills, and all you'll have to do is sit here.
6: But, Henry, my doctor says I should be out getting some exercise.

0: Yes?
1: Good evening, Mr. Collins.
0: Oh, is that Henry Ulrich?
1: Yes, sir. Gee, how are you anyway, sir?
0: I'm fine, thank you.
1: And Mrs. Collins?
0: She's fine, thank you.
1: And the children?
0: What children?
1: Oh. Well, speaking of children, Mr. Collins, you bought some ice cream and stuff from Mr. DeHaven last October.
0: Yeah, I don't remember that.
1: About $2 worth.
0: About $2 worth?
1: Well, to be more exact, exactly $2 worth. Here's the bill, Mr. Collins.
0: Oh, yes.
1: Yes, it must have slipped your mind.
0: The only thing is, Henry, I'm a little short tonight. But look, do you know Mr. Dixon over at 23 Maple Street?
1: I don't think so.
0: He owes me $2.50. So you go on over there and collect from him and say I sent you.
1: $2.50?
0: And you just give me 50 cents.
1: Oh, gee whiz, the only thing is I haven't much time. I sort of have a friend sitting in for me at home. I mean, well, are you sure I'll be able to collect from Mr. Dixon?
0: Sure thing.
1: Well, here's your 50 cents, but gee, I sure...
0: And Henry, when you get back to the drugstore, will you tell DeHaven to send me up a carton of cigarettes?
1: Sure. Would you like to pay me for them now?
0: No, no. Just tell him to charge it.
1: But look, are you sure Mr. Dixon isn't home at all?
2: No, and I can't stand here in the doorway and talk, young man. I have to phone this high school girl.
1: But look, it's only $2.50.
2: Well, come on in the house for a minute till I look in my purse. Yes, here you are.
1: Gee, thanks.
2: Young man, do you know any high school girls? Well, my goodness, what's the matter with you?
1: What's that?
2: Of course. You'll do. I just have to go out for an hour, and the baby just never wakes up once she gets to sleep.
1: The baby?
2: Yes, and if she does, you can find a bottle in the icebox.
1: Hey, wait, I have too many bottles now.
2: Now, where's my coat?
1: Mrs. Dixon, I can't stay with your baby. I have to get back to Homer.
2: I

0: Henry.
1: Oh, boy.
0: Henry.
1: Where'll I hide? Where'll I hide?
0: May I come in? Now, Henry, I didn't say you had to go to bed. You might as well get up. I know you're not asleep with those covers over your head. You know, son, your family seems to think I've been pretty hard on you, sending you up here without your dinner, but I did it for your own good. You realize that, don't you? Henry? Henry, answer me.
1: I'm a long walk home.
0: Now, there's no need to cry, Henry. Look, son, I don't like to have to punish you. This being late for meals might be only a stage you're going through, but sometimes you just don't seem to be our son at all. I don't like to criticize your friends, Henry, but I sometimes wonder if you're not seeing too much of Homer Brown.
1: Huh?
0: What?
1: Huh?
0: Henry, you sound as though you're suffocating. Well, we won't talk about it anymore. Here, son, I brought you a piece of pie. Now, see here, Henry, don't just stick your hand out from under the covers. Come on out and get it.
1: Oh, boy.
0: Now, look, that's enough fooling around. Come on. Henry, let go of those covers. Oh. What's got into you? There.
1: Hello, Mr. Aldrich. What are you doing here?
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4: Oh, boy.
5: Hey, mister! Mister, could you give me a hand here?
0: Henry!
4: Oh, boy.
5: Father, is that you?
0: How long did you think you could foist Homer off on me?
4: But, Father...
0: And what on earth are you doing lying on your face on the sidewalk?
5: Well, I have to get my face right down on this grating to see where my $10 is.
0: What $10?
5: The one down in this hole. Father, under the grating, it blew out of my hand.
0: Do you realize that you disobeyed me? Do you realize I have been combing this town for you?
5: Sure, Father, but I can explain everything.
0: Get up.
5: Yes, sir. You see... There was this thing I wanted, only I can't tell you what it is. And I just had to collect some bills, only I got held up with this baby, see?
0: A baby owed you a bill?
5: No, Father, it was her father. Well, he didn't owe it to me. He owed it to another man, and I gave him 50 cents because it was a bill from last October.
0: Henry, are you trying to tell me that you owed somebody 50 cents since last October? After all the times I've told you never to borrow money?
5: No, Father, I just borrowed the baby, and then it fell down this grating.
0: What?
5: Not the baby, the $10. Oh, boy. My father, just let me explain one thing to you.
0: Henry, let me explain one thing to you. You are to march right straight home and go up to your room and stay there, do you understand?
5: But, Father, that $10 belongs to a man over at 23 Maple Street.
0: I'll get the $10 out of here. All I have to do is reach in for it. Now, go on home.
5: Yes, Father, I'm going.
0: Don't stop to talk to anybody, and don't come back.
5: Yes, Father.
0: Now, then, if I could just get my arm. My Henry! Henry, my arm is caught in the grating. Henry, come back!
5: Mother, you mean you really do?
6: Of course, Henry, I follow you perfectly.
5: Well, gee whiz, how is it I can always make you understand? Father always gets me mixed up.
6: Oh, it's very clear to me, dear. You've had a date since last October to mind Mr. Dixon's baby.
5: What?
6: And he said he'd give you his best pipe that he found down underneath a grating if you'd collect $10 that Mr. DeHaven owed him for some bottles.
5: Now, Mother, I guess you didn't understand.
6: Now, Henry, didn't you say you wanted to get a pipe as a present for your father?
5: Yeah, sure. Gee, if I made that clear, that's all that matters.
6: For Father's Day?
5: No, for Father's birthday.
6: Oh!
7: Hey, Henry.
5: I'm in the living room, Homer, with my mother.
7: Henry, I've been looking all over for you. Your father caught me in your room, and boy, it's a good thing I found you before he did.
5: Homer, you're too late.
7: No, I'm not, Hen. I've got it all figured out. You can hide in my basement for the next few days.
6: Now, Homer, he isn't going to do any such thing. His father said he was to go straight to his room.
5: But, Mother, I just have to collect 6 more of these bills before 9 o'clock. Wouldn't you consider letting me go out for only half an hour?
6: No, dear. Your father's going around saying that I spoil you.
5: Look, Mother, do you suppose there's a way that I could collect the money and still not leave my room at all?

0: Just a minute. Now, Mr. Aldridge, for the last time, if you don't stay down on your knees, there's nothing I can do for you.
1: How long do you think I can hold this position? My back's nearly broken.
0: Well, you're going to get your arm broken if you don't hold it.
1: Well, then kindly hurry up. You realize I had to walk 6 blocks with this grate on my arm?
0: Yes, Mr. Aldridge. But I can say I like your attitude. Do you realize I closed this hardware store 2 hours ago and I came from clear across town to help you
1: out? Yes, of course. I didn't mean to.
0: And I'm doing the very best I can.
1: I realize that, Mr. Jackson, and I appreciate it very much.
0: All right. Now, see if you can hold still.
1: Ouch!
0: Very well, Mr. Aldridge. If that's your attitude, you can go straight to the blacksmith.
2: Hello, Mrs. Walker. This is Alice Aldridge. I just thought I'd phone and give you that chocolate cake recipe you've been wanting. Well, yes, it's always been a family secret, but I just decided there's no point in being selfish about it. Oh, and by the way, Mrs. Walker, did you know that you owed a Haven's drugstore $9.13? Yes, of course you'd forgotten about it, dear. Supposing I send Homer Brown over to pick it up, and then he'll be glad to give you the recipe.
3: Hello? Hello, are you still there, Doris? Well, I know I'm not home. I'm sitting here in some stranger's house minding a baby. No, dear, a baby. I know, dear, but listen. I gave a young boy $10 and he was going to change it. No, dear, change the $10. Oh, but dear, you don't understand. Dear? Goodbye, dear.
4: Excuse me, is your name right?
3: Yes, are you the father?
4: Why, yes.
3: Well, I'm certainly glad you're here. Come on in.
4: Thank you. Now, just a minute. Now, if I can manage to get my billfold out.
3: I notice your arm is in a sling. Were you in an accident?
4: Yes. Here's your $10.
3: Thank you. I'll just get my coat. Say, wait a minute. Where did you get the $10?
4: Look, I'm trying to forget. Kindly take the money and let's not talk about it.
3: Well, that suits me. I'll drop into the Havens and pay that bill on my way home. Good evening.
4: Oh, here, wait. I'm leaving, too.
3: Oh, no, no, you can't. Your wife isn't home.
4: Oh?
3: You'll have to stay with the baby.
4: Oh.
3: Good evening.
4: Good evening. Mr. Wright, wait a minute. What baby?
2: What time is it?
5: It's just a little after 9 o'clock, Mother.
2: Henry, it must be an hour since you said it was only a little before 9 o'clock.
5: Gee, I'm sure Father will be home any minute. After all, he's only 2 hours late.
6: Oh, let's see that pipe again, Henry.
5: Here.
6: Boy, isn't it a beauty?
5: I'll say.
6: And was Mr. DeHaven surprised when I took in all the money?
5: Yeah?
6: He said to tell you you were the best bill collector he ever had.
5: Gee, Mother, and to think that chocolate cake has been a family secret for generations.
7: Henry!
5: Yes, Mary?
7: I have the tissue paper out here in the kitchen. Do you want to wrap Father's pie?
5: Sure, Mary. Can we do it up real fancy?
7: Why?
6: You better step on it, Hen, so your father doesn't see it.
2: Homer, what time is it now?
8: Alice!
2: Sam!
6: Oh, boy, I'm going home. Good night, Mrs. Aldridge.
8: Are you in the living room, Alice?
2: Sam Aldridge, where have you been?
4: Alice, I can explain everything.
2: Oh, my goodness, your arm. You've been in an accident.
4: No, Alice, this wouldn't have happened if Mr. Jackson hadn't lost his temper. All I said was ouch. He'd say ouch, too, if I was twisting his arm off.
2: So that's it. You've been fighting.
4: Fighting?
2: At your age.
4: Listen to me, Alice. This $10 bill fell down a grating, and I got my arm caught in it trying to reach the money.
2: Was Mr. Jackson trying to reach the money, too?
4: No, dear. I had to lift the whole grating off with my arm still in it, and then I had to get down into the hole and get the $10.
2: You mean Mr. Jackson pushed you in?
4: No, I got in by myself.
2: And Mr. Jackson wouldn't let you out?
4: I didn't forget about Mr. Jackson.
2: Well, my goodness, you didn't yell. Frankly, if that's the way you were, I don't blame him for hitting you.
4: Alice, listen. Mr. Jackson did not hit me. Mr. Jackson didn't do a thing except bite my head off.
2: Then why are you so late?
4: Because I've been minding the baby.
2: What baby?
4: Well, you see, I went... Mr... Never mind, you wouldn't believe it anyway.
5: Mother, have you got a longer piece of ribbon I could tie around the...
4: Henry!
5: This... Oh, gee whiz.
4: Why aren't you in your room?
5: Oh, I'm going, Father, but... Do you mind my asking what happened to your arm?
2: Mr. Jackson bit him, dear.
4: Henry, wait a minute. What's that you're holding behind your back?
5: Oh, boy. Well, it isn't anything, Father. Just some tissue paper.
4: Yes, in that case, let me have it, please.
5: Sam. Father, couldn't you just wait a day or so? I mean...
4: Hand it over.
5: Yes, sir.
4: What's in here? Another pop bottle?
5: No, sir. It's...
4: Well...
5: Happy birthday, Father. Only I certainly hadn't planned it this way.
4: You mean this is... this pipe is...
2: It's your birthday present, Sam.
4: It is? For my birthday?
2: And Henry earned it himself, collecting bills. That's why he left his room, and incidentally, why he was late for dinner.
4: Well. Well. You see, Alice? It's a pipe. Well, it's about the best-looking one I've ever seen.
5: Boy, Father, do you really like it?
4: Yes, indeed, Henry. And, well, thank you, son.
2: He earned it, Sam.
4: Yes, Alice, I know. Well, Henry, so you earned it.
5: Yes, sir.
4: Well.
5: And you know the next thing I'm going to earn, Father? A watch, so I won't ever be late for dinner again.
4: Well, son, you couldn't help being late. Sometimes things happen, Henry, that are beyond our control.
5: But just the same, Father, it's not going to happen again. You see this stack of bills?
4: Yes.
5: Mr. DeHaven sent them up here with Homer. He said if I can do as good a job collecting these, he'll pay me a watch.
4: Well, I think that's very commendable, Henry. When do you start?
5: Right now. Father, did you know you owe Mr. DeHaven $12.25 from before Christmas?
9: That's the Aldrich Family, first broadcast March 13th, 1947. A Tucson, Arizona listener asks about Bud Abbott and Lou Costello, and we'll answer that question in just a few moments. Listener from Tucson asks, where did Bud Abbott and Lou Costello meet? Well, the story goes they met in Brooklyn, New York in 1929. Costello was a vaudeville comedian, and Bud worked in the box office of the theater. Costello invited Abbott on stage to be a straight man. The chemistry was right, so one of comedy's best teams was born. Bud Abbott and Lou Costello. Well, that's it for this golden age of radio theater. Victor Ives speaking. Thank you so much for being with us. Join us next time we turn back the clock to relive the golden moments of radio's yesteryear and share with you some more of the greatest radio entertainment of all time. Thank you.

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I've heard a lot of them, and they're pretty funny. Next up, we're going to close with Billy Vaughn.

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2: I wanted to get downtown that morning, but I couldn't take the F car on Stockton. They were ripping up about 87 streets, which is par for the course. So I walked down Telegraph Hill and up to Mason. That's where the Bay and Powell cable car stopped.
3: All aboard! Come on, Lana, show that shapely ankle. We gotta make the Fairmont by Whitsuntide.
2: The car was loaded, and so was the character next to me. I tried to budge into the seat between him and the Fisherman's Wharf Dowager, but I couldn't quite make it. I'd forgotten my shoehorn. Say, pardon me, but would you mind reading your Wall Street Journal over that-a-way a bit? I'd like to sit in here.
4: Oh, if you insist.
2: A knight of old. He budged his hips a quarter of an inch, and I slipped in, ready for my rocket ride over the hill and down into town. The trip, as usual, was uneventful. Three smashed fenders and several choice words I'd never heard before, but I wrote them down. By the time our prairie schooner reached the turntable at Market Street, the crowd on the car had thinned out. But Buster was still beside me, his head buried in Common and Preferred.
3: Market Street!
2: I started to get down.
3: Hey, lady, take your boyfriend with you. We're heading back up the hill.
2: Boyfriend? I'll sue. He looks like the advance man for Lewis and Clark.
3: How do you like that? He fell asleep over his stocks and bonds.
2: I looked again. Hipsy wasn't asleep. Hipsy was stone cold dead on Market. What a twist. I, who always went on the prowl for a whodunit, got one literally tossed into my lap. He just hadn't gone out of this world serene-like. Oh, no. There was a steady slurp-slurp of blood trickling down his vest just north by northeast of the equator. After a half-hour wait full of questioning by homicide legged men, I knew my morning shopping tour was rained out. And after all, I was only going to buy an emerald clip to match the glint in my eye. Well, that would have to wait. I knew the next step. I grabbed a cab home. I wasn't long in waiting. Right on cue. And if it was the right cue, it would be Lieutenant Ray Mallard from headquarters, daintily pressing his cuticles against my apartment buzzer. I was right.
5: What?
2: I've been expecting you. Come on in, Mallard.
5: You've been expecting me? Why, Candy?
2: Naive little rover boy, you. Have a drink?
5: No, I'm not in the mood. Just make it a double.
2: Sit down, Mallard, and let's be civilized. Take off your hat.
5: It is off.
2: Oh?
5: Candy, for once I'm puzzled.
2: You're just saying that.
5: Yeah, because it's true. I've checked and rechecked. No matter how many loose ends I tie together, I still get no connection between you and Dwight Ellsworth.
2: Dwight Whosworth?
5: Ellsworth. Your extremely limp traveling companion on the cable this morning?
2: Mallard, I can give you an angle on that.
5: Yeah?
2: Yeah. The angle being that I didn't know him from Adam.
5: Level?
2: Straight. Oh, look, honey pot, this mediocre dialogue is getting us nowhere. What did you haul your size 11s in here for?
5: Oh, frankly, I don't know. Here, fill it up, will you?
2: Well, you're not just going around in circles, Mallard. You're going around in doubles.
5: Yeah. Like I've said before, Candy, you've got a pretty view from here.
2: Oh? Wait till I turn around.
5: I mean from your window. Look at that ship down there, just docking.
2: Hmm? Where?
5: Down there. There's romance for you. Probably just in from the Far East.
2: Here's your drink.
5: Oh, thanks.
2: You know, it is sort of romantic. Don't you think it'd be fun to jump on a tramp like that and whisk off to the South Seas?
5: Hmm?
2: On a honeymoon?
5: No.
2: That's what I thought. South Seas. Mallard.
5: Don't call me Mallard.
2: Why not? We're just playing for ducks, aren't we?
5: Oh, very crisp. Playing for ducks. No, Candy, we aren't. Not in this case. We've got a dead man in our hands. Rudy Toot Toot shot right through the heart. And you were sitting next to him.
2: Sure. Go on now, get out of here.
5: What?
2: You heard me. Lift your hindquarters and get back to headquarters.
5: Candy, I don't like that look. You've got something on your mind.
2: Yeah, but you wouldn't recognize it if I told you about it.
5: One word of warning. Don't dabble. You're in deep enough. Got it?
2: Got it. Here's your hat. Grab it. So long, Mallard. See you around a jailhouse sometime. Five-oh-fum. 'Twas then I smelled a big fat fee. That great big kind of attractive Mallard. He missed the boat. Oh, he saw it, but he missed it. It was that ship he saw docking. That was the first time I came out of the dark since my Toonerville ride down the hill in the morning. I needed help. So I called an old friend of mine, if you can call that help. Rembrandt Watson was his name. He was a photographer and other things. He spent most of his life in the dark room dabbling with bottles. His negatives and prints were sharp. His thought processes, not quite. But he'd given me assistance in the past, so I called him.
0: Rembrandt Watson speaking. Photography, portraits, and camera work.
2: Yes, Rembrandt, I know.
0: Also available for gardening, janitorial service, and babysitting.
2: Rembrandt, it's Candy.
0: Especially if they're over 21. Who? Candy?
2: Now you're tuned in.
0: How dare you, baggage. I was experimenting with a new type of formula.
2: 90 proof for 100.
0: 100. And Candy, it works beautifully. There's a delightful little pixie in a pink ballet skirt in my living room.
2: Well, leave her there and get over here immediately to my place. Take a cab. I'll pay for it.
0: I'd much rather have a handsome carriage with a brace of chestnuts.
2: You've got them in your head. Now just do as I say and get over here.

0: Float in, Rembrandt.
1: Gad, Fritz. Where's the man to take me cloak, gloves, and topper?
0: You're wearing a sport coat and slacks, and you know I have no man.
1: And therein lies your basic trouble, my dear. You have no man.
0: Now, Rembrandt.
1: Every man should have a woman. Every woman should have a man. It's the incontrovertible law of the universe. Candy, you should have a man.
0: You?
1: Sure. I'm no longer a man. I'm a sprite, transcending the world.
0: Well, stop transcending a moment and come down to earth. We've got a job to do.
1: How poetic. How idyllic. We've got a job to do. For money?
0: Eventually.
1: Oh, one of those. Very well, my dear. Bring me up to date.
0: Well, I don't really know if I can or not.
1: Good. And I shall leave and return to me formula.
0: Oh, no. What I mean is, the whole story is so fantastic, you'd never believe it.
1: I might. Try me, Candy.
0: Well, I get on a cable car and sit next to a character reading the Wall Street Journal.
1: A strange coupling. A cable car and the Wall Street Journal.
0: Yeah. And when we get to the end of the line, my friend next to me is dead.
1: Probably the ride down the hill frightened him to death.
0: Uh-uh. He looked like a used punch board. He had a neat little bullet hole through his heart.
1: Candy, my little ballerina friend in the pink skirt is more believable than what you just told me.
0: I told you it was fantastic, but none of how it happened. Now, sooner or later, Mallard is going to come out of his fog. And when he does, I'm going to be out of a fee.
1: A fee that so far doesn't exist, my pretty.
0: It will, if my hunch is right. Now, here's what I want you to do. Go down to the Chronicle and get all the back files you can on Southern Island Steamship Company.
1: The Chronicle? A pleasure. I have a few questionable companions there who indulge in formulas.
0: Stay away from those companions and just do as I ask.
1: Very well, my dove. I go, but entirely against my will. And where will you be?
0: Around town, Rembrandt. I've got to do some legwork.
1: Let me assure you, Candy, you have just the right equipment for it.

0: What a joint. I'll bet they mount slit gullets on the walls instead of deer heads. Well, come on, Candy. Get your tools out and screw up your courage.
1: Yeah, miss, what'll it be?
0: Nothing right at the moment except information.
1: Information, water, both free. What do you want to know?
0: Well, I'm looking for the purser off of Dwight Sonia. I hear he does his shore duty in here.
1: That's right. Name Campbell. That head on the table over there belongs to him.
0: Thanks. Hello, sailor. Hey, Campbell. Wake up. Come on, snap out of it.
2: Who are you? What do you want?
0: My name is Candy Matson. I want to ask a question.
2: Oh, I'm only drinking. Go away.
0: Not until I find out what I want to know. Dwight Ellsworth was murdered this morning.
2: What?
0: I thought that would bring you to.
2: Well, that's the nicest news I've heard since VJ Day. What do you want to know?
0: Where does his brother live?
2: That stooge. He's got about as much spine as a water eel.
0: Never mind. I want to find him. He seems to keep his whereabouts as secret as an atomic stockpile.
2: The whole family ought to be knocked off. He lives out in Seacliff, 25 Dashiell Road.
0: Good. Bartender, buy my friend a little reward and one for yourself, too. Well, so far, so good. Oh, how did I know about Campbell the purser? Well, you see, I have quite a few friends, most of whom my pal Mallard doesn't approve. So I grabbed a cab and navigated the driver out towards Seacliff. It was so foggy I couldn't see the meter. But I paid him anyway, gave him a neutral tip and dismissed him. There it was, 25 Dashiell Road. An austere-looking cabana, one that dared you to ring the front doorbell. I dared. I had the awful feeling I should have been around at the side door delivering hand laundry. Good evening. Well, except for the fog, yes. Is Mr. Ellsworth in?
3: Yes, he is. But I'm afraid I must ask you to leave. There's been a death in the family.
0: I know. That's why I'm here.
3: Come in, please.
0: Thank you.
3: Walk this way, please.
0: Oh, I'm afraid I couldn't, even if I lived to be 100.
3: Mind your tongue, young lady. You're in the house of an Ellsworth.
0: Hoity-toity, the old babe had delusions of grandeur. Well, no need to get uppity with me. I've mingled with royalty. I once played a bit part in a Rita Hayworth picture. But this old gal was really something. She couldn't have been more than 45, yet looked like something out of the Barretts of Wimpole Street. She ushered me into a large-ceilinged living room, and there on the divan was my boy, his head lowered into his hands and quite obviously touched. Quite obviously.
3: Roger, this young lady is here to see you. I don't believe you mentioned your name.
0: Candy Matson.
1: Matson? You in shipping, too?
0: Of a sort.
1: This is my wife, Miss Matson. You'll pardon me if I don't seem hospitable, but my brother was murdered.
0: I know. I was sitting next to him when it happened.
1: You were?
3: Don't talk to her, Roger. I don't trust her. This whole thing is a threat of some kind.
0: No, it's not a threat. It's a business proposition. I'll come right to the point. You see, I'm a private detective.
3: Oh, one of those persons.
0: Put your nose back down, Mrs. Ellsworth. I want to get the show on the road. Yes, I'm a private detective, and I'm in a spot, too. The police think I'm connected with the case in some way, so I'm here for a double purpose.
1: I'm listening, Miss Madison.
3: Roger, I forbid you to speak with this woman.
0: Too late, Mrs. Ellsworth. Now, this is it. I'm in this business to make money. Give me a check now for $300, and I'll find out who killed your brother. And I'll also clear myself.
3: Roger, I'm warning you.
0: Naturally, you want to see the killer of your brother brought to justice, don't you, Mr. Ellsworth? Don't you?
1: Yes. Here, I'll make a check out right now.
0: Thanks. Just make it out to Candy Matson. Payable today. A lovely collection of guns you have, Mr. Ellsworth. You hunt much?
1: Yes. My wife and I are quite fond of shooting. She's an excellent shot. There you are.
0: Thank you. I'll be in touch with you sometime tomorrow. Mr. Reed didn't say a word. She just stood there against the fireplace and shot sparks through me. After I waved the check in the air a few times to dry the ink, she showed me to the door.
3: Very clever, aren't you? Taking advantage of a weak-willed man,
0: I wonder who made him that way.
3: Don't cash that check. I mean it. Don't cash that check.
0: Mrs. Ellsworth, $300. I need the money, badly. I need some new rolls for my player piano.
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0: I buzzed back downtown. I wanted to cash that check in a hurry. I knew of only one person who would give me the crisp green at that hour of the night. Uncle Charlie, the honest miller who ran the Chase Room. Uncle Charlie, in the strict sense of the word, was a gentleman. So with a tender little pat on my cheek, he cashed the check and I went up Telegraph Hill and home. All of a sudden, my eyes did a couple of inverted loops. All my lights were on. Who's in here? All right, speak up.
5: Oh, Candy, the light of my life. Come join our party.
0: Oh, Rembrandt, you gave me a scare.
6: You don't scare easy either, Candy. Got something on your mind?
0: And Mallard. Well, how ducky, a midnight soiree. What goes on here?
5: Well, that chicken you had in the icebox is delicious.
0: Was delicious. Looks like you've done everything but eat the bones.
5: Your vintage is superb, too, Candy. Have a little formula?
0: No. Now, come on, what gives?
6: That's my line, Candy. What gives? You're in on something, and I want to know about it.
0: Oh, Mallard, believe me, it's nothing. I'm just trying to parley a couple of hunches.
6: Tall hunches. Look at all those clippings on the South Sea Island Steamship Company. What are they for?
5: I meant to tell you, Candy, I had remarkable success down at the Chronicle. There's everything you want on that steamship line.
0: Oh, Rembrandt, did you have to tell the whole world?
5: Candy, you chide me unnecessarily. I merely had the clippings on the table when Hawkshaw here walks in on me.
6: Okay, Candy, take it from there.
0: I can't tell you yet, Mallard. Nothing makes sense yet. I've got about four loose ends that need tying off.
6: I'd only put two men to following you. I'd save myself a lot of grief.
0: 2 days, that's all, Mallard. Just give me 2 days. I think I'll have it for you.
6: All right. But don't forget, the boys down at Kearney Street headquarters don't love you the way I do. 2 days. No more or less. I gotta go. Thanks for the fowl, chicken.
0: Ah, very gay. Here, Rembrandt, here's $50 for you.
5: 50? My word. What's all this talk about a recession?
0: Go on and take it. Go someplace and stabilize the economy. I whipped through the old newspaper clipping. It was all there. Fire at sea on Ellsworth's ship. Two seamen lost off Ellsworth's ship near Honolulu. South Sea Island line ship loses rudder in storm. On and on it went over a period of 3 years. I threw the papers back on the table. Helped myself to some of Rembrandt's formula. Turned down the lights and went out on the porch. The bay was dark except for an occasional path of light from a passing freighter. I sat down to think and think. Then, click, click, just like that, two little tumblers in my mind fell into place. Only one thing to do, and that was to do it the hard way. The next morning, just as the ferry building siren was announcing 8 o'clock to downtown San Francisco, I got Rembrandt on the phone.
7: Candy, what on earth are you calling me for at this hour?
0: Can't help it. There's work to be done.
7: I did my work last night so extremely well that I'm just going to bed now.
0: Sorry, you'll just have to delay your sack time. Meet me at the corner of Mason and Union in 10 minutes, right where the cable car stops.
7: Now, what are we going to do?
0: We're going to take a cable car ride.
7: What? On one of those bouncing, jerky little contraptions? Not the way I feel this morning.
0: Oh, yes, you are. Union and Mason in 10 minutes. All right, Rembrandt, get on.
5: This is the silliest thing you've ever done, Candy.
0: Maybe. We'll see. Dwight Ellsworth was already on the car when I got on here, and alive.
5: How could you tell?
0: He mumbled something when I asked him to move over.
5: Sounds logical, although I once remember stumbling into a corpse who mumbled for hours after it had been liquidated.
0: Rembrandt was in one of his rambling moods, so I let him alone. The car pulled over Mason Street, down Washington, and then swung on to Powell and up the hill. Now I watched the buildings and apartments carefully. It was a little red brick building, now a big apartment house. A woman's residence club and so on. Then over the hill, more apartments, and the possibilities petered out of Bush. Well, only one thing to do. Canvass all those blocks between Washington and Bush. Okay, Rembrandt, off the car.
5: Strangest corpse I ever did see. What'd you say, Candy?
0: Off the car. Come on.
5: Now what? I just want to get to bed.
0: Well, not for a long time, Boy Blue. Now, here's the pitch. You take this building, and I'll take the next. We'll alternate as we go along. Ask if a tall woman with a horsey face and dressed something like Queen Victoria ever lived around here.
5: Oh, Candy.
0: I know it sounds wild, but it's got to be done.
5: A horse with a tall face and dressed something like...
0: Oh, Rembrandt, look at me. Get that smoke out of your brain. A tall woman with a horsey face and dressed something like Queen Victoria. You got it?
5: Got it.
0: Okay, get going. It was slow and tiresome. And the answers I got.
8: A tall gal dressed like Queen Victoria? Oh, sister!
0: That was about par.
9: Nope, nobody like that ever lived here.
0: Are you positive?
9: A dame who fits that description? Yeah, I'm positive.
0: The morning wore on, and so did we. We were over on the other side of California Street now, so we stopped and had a bite to eat. I had pickles with mine, and Rembrandt had olives on toothpicks in a glass. And again, we picked up the hunt. My heart was suddenly making with a rumba. There, just on the other side of Clay, in front of a three-story red brick house, was a police squad car. There was a little knot of people gathered around. Daintily lifting my crinoline, I did a Mel Patton down the block and up the front steps. I didn't have any trouble finding the room. The door was wide open, and there was a body on the floor. Four representatives of the law were buzzing back and forth. One of the buzzees was Mallard.
6: Well, my little ambassador of violence. Why is it you're always around the extremely dead, Candy?
0: I've got no time to brandy the ad libs, Mallard. Who is it?
6: I don't know yet. No identification.
0: Let me see.
6: Oh, a pen pal, maybe.
0: I was right. I knew it.
6: Knew it? Knew what?
0: You're right, he was a pen pal. He wrote me a check last night for $300. His name is Roger Ellsworth.
6: Very interesting. Must be open season on Ellsworth's. Okay, Candy. Time you filled in the blanks. Start.
0: Wait a minute. I want to look at the window over here. Mm-hmm. Mallard, there are a couple of younger Ellsworths living around town here. I'm sure you'd like to see them stay healthy.
6: Yeah?
0: Get out to 25 Dashiell Road and pick up an old crone also named Ellsworth. Five will get you 20. She's the one you're after.
6: All right. But you get back to your place and stay put, understand? I want to have a more illuminating chat with you.
0: Oh, Mallard, I'm just like putty in your hands. The moon was coming up over Diablo and spraying a path of silver on the bay. Still no Mallard. I wondered what could be wrong. Well, this was it. This was the showdown.
9: Have you seen a tall face with a horsey woman?
0: Oh, Rembrandt.
9: Candy, I'm so mad at you, I could... what's the use?
0: Now what's the matter?
9: What's the matter, she says. I've been roving all over Powell Street, ringing doorbells. Where did you go, you traitor?
0: Oh, Rembrandt, I'm sorry. In the excitement, I forgot all about you.
9: What excitement?
0: There's been another murder.
9: In a moment, there's going to be another. I'm looking right at you, Candy.
0: Oh, cool off. Have some formula and stop snorting steam. What was that?
9: Your window, Candy. It just shattered.
0: What? Oh, wait a minute. That window didn't shatter by itself. Quick, get the lights, Rembrandt. Now duck down here.
9: What sort of a silly game are we playing now?
0: This isn't a game, believe me.
10: Candy! Candy, are you all right?
9: Yikes, it's the gumshoe.
0: Yes, I'm all right. Where are you, Mallard?
10: Over here. Two houses over. We've got your girlfriend trapped on the roof next to you. Don't move and stay covered.
0: Okay.
10: All right, Mrs. Ellsworth. Are you coming down peacefully, or do we have to play cops and robbers?
8: I'm not coming down until I get that Candy Matson. She did it! She forced me to kill my own brother-in-law!
10: Have it your own way. Okay, loosen her up a bit, boys.
2: Better than the 4th of July.
0: Keep your head down, Rembrandt.
2: Oh, is that what was up?
10: Ready to come down, Mrs. Ellsworth?
8: No, I'm

0: It was a miracle, Candy. You must have moved slightly just as she shot at you.
1: Well, it was too close, I can tell you. She's dead?
0: Oh, decidedly. I think she was dead before she hit the ground. That one shot got her. We went out to her house, and she was just driving off when we got there. We trailed her up to North Beach, lost her for a block, and then spotted a car at the top of the hill here. We arrived just as she was getting on the roof next door. Okay, now you tell me your little dream.
1: Well, it was that ship docking that set my wheels going around. The name Ellsworth started burning in back somewhere. You saw the clippings we dug up.
0: Yeah.
1: The South Sea Island steamship lines were slowly being sabotaged. I did some checking, and I found that the insurance companies weren't going to renew.
0: Yeah. I don't know why I didn't tie that in sooner.
1: Oh, it's just that you have too many things on your mind, Mallard, dear. I went out to the place on Dashiell Road, and when I left, I was pretty sure the old girl had knocked off her brother-in-law.
0: Why?
1: Well, for several reasons. One, she was a venomous old witch. Two, you've never seen such a collection of guns in all your life. And her husband admitted she was a darn good shot. I also saw one little pot gun that was very interesting. It had a silencer on it.
0: Uh-huh. That was the one she used on you tonight.
1: And also the one she used on Dwight Ellsworth from the window of that apartment where you found her husband.
0: How do you know?
1: Go back there. You'll see a nice little bullet hole in the curtain with burned powder all around it.
0: Now, don't tell me that...
1: Yes, I'm telling you that she rented that place knowing that her brother-in-law always went downtown on a certain cable car. She waited that morning until we were riding by, and she plunked him.
0: I have now heard everything.
1: And the reason? Dwight Ellsworth, rather than fighting the insurance companies, had decided to sell his steamship line. But the old gal thought she'd beat him to the punch by knocking him off. The steamship company would then fall into her husband's hands.
0: Yeah. What about her husband?
1: Well, after he gave me the check and I left, they evidently had a fearful row, and she spilled the beans. Somehow she lured him down to that place on Powell and gave him some lead poisoning, too. And that's all there is to it.
0: Candy, I wish you'd have told me all these things earlier. We might have been able to save the life of Roger Ellsworth.
1: No, it wouldn't do any good. Because if she hadn't killed him, I was going to.
0: What?
1: Mm-hmm. While I was waiting for you to get here, the phone rang. It was Uncle Charlie, the honest miller. That no good Roger Ellsworth. His check bounced like a brand new golf ball. What's so funny, Mallard?
0: Listen in again to the further adventures of Candy Matson, Girl Sucker.
2: 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More about Candy in just a moment. For you Candy Matson fans, and based on our listener letters and comments, there are quite a number of you, you might be interested in knowing that Candy Matson, played by Natalie Masters, was written by Monty Masters, Natalie's husband in real life. The program was produced in San Francisco and lasted until May 21st, 1951. This might be unfair to give away the ending of the series, but maybe if you don't want to know, plug your ears up and I won't tell you. You know, in each program, Candy is obviously somewhat taken by the San Francisco policeman Ray Mallard, played by Henry Leff. And at the final program of the series, the policeman asks Candy to marry him. And then he announces that it would be Candy's last case, and it was. And the show went off the air and left a string of broken hearts, including mine. I was really taken with Candy Matson, and I was hoping that she would wait for me to grow up and catch up with her. And that's it for this Golden Age of Radio Theater program. Victor Ives here. I hope I didn't leave a whole trail of broken hearts with that information. Inviting you to join us next time we turn back the clock to relive the golden moments of radio's yesteryear. Bye-bye.

When we are in different places in the United States, around the world, my wife always likes to go to Starbucks and get a mug that has, you know, the name of the country or the state or the city. But they have a brand new mug. It's called the Kitty. Yes, the Hello Kitty mug. But it's only $32 for a lousy mug. I hope my wife doesn't see those.

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5: From your Weather Authority this afternoon, muggy, not as warm, but still feeling it with some showers and thunderstorms, 80 to 85. Saturday, very warm, humid, a bit breezy, scattered showers and thunderstorms at any time.

0: Western music, and of course, your favorite stars will be here on hand to provide that music for you. And our special guests for this edition of Country Style USA are Lester Flatt and Earl Scruggs.
1: All right, thank you so much, Charlie Applewhite, and howdy friends and neighbors. We'd like to say a special great big howdy to you. It's a real pleasure to be on Country Style USA. We hope you're going to enjoy the little country program we've got lined out for you. I'd like to start off with a little tune entitled, Have You Come to Say Goodbye.

0: quack.
1: All right. Thank you. Thank you so much. A little tune entitled Have You Come to Say Goodbye. You know, we was talking about this as being a country show. We're going to prove that now by calling on Earl Scruggs with the old five string to shuck a little bit of corn, Earl.
2: Right.
1: Ah, that's got him, Earl Scruggs. Thank you so much. A little tune we have on Columbia record entitled Shucking the Corn. And now here's a word from our good friend, Charlie Applewhite.
3: Well, thank you very much, Lester. High school graduates, can you top this? A worldwide organization is making this offer to high school graduates who possess a working knowledge of mathematics and a desire to use that knowledge. Listen. A 28 to 42 week technical course in electronics and guided missiles, during which full pay and allowances are yours. The opportunity to increase a starting salary by more than four times within the first year after joining the organization. A 30-day vacation with pay the very first year and each year thereafter. Work clothes and informal and formal wear furnished without cost so long as you stay with the organization, plus many other individual and family benefits. This organization is as modern as tomorrow, an organization with a future, and it offers that future to you. See your local United States Army recruiter today about enlisting for Army Anti-Aircraft Artillery. And now back to some more of that fine country and western music, Lester Flatt and Earl Scruggs style. Fellas?
1: All right, thank you very much. Carrying right along with the program, we'd like to gang around with the Foggy Mountain Boys Quartet and sing a sacred number that really getting the world a request for. This one's entitled Give Me My Flowers While I'm Left.

Foggy Mountain Boys Quartet singing for you a number entitled Give Me My Flowers While I'm Living. We sure hope you enjoyed that. Neighbors, we'd like to have a card or letter from you anytime that you can find just a little bit of time to write to us. We'd be tickled to death to hear from you. Address your mail to Flat and Scruggs, RPC, Governor's Island, New York, 4, New York. All right, on with the program. Here's a little tune we have on Columbia Record we'd like to do for you. It's called 100 Years From Now.

Well, there it is, a little tune entitled 100 Years From Now. Earl Scruggs, I believe we got time for a verse or two of a number here entitled, Will You Be Loving Another Man?

Well, that's it, neighbor. A little tune entitled, Will You Be Loving Another Man? We've had a wonderful time visiting with you today on Country Style USA for the good old U.S. Army. Hope to be back with you again pretty soon. Until we do see you again, kind of take it easy and be good to yourself, won't you?

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This program was produced by the Recruiting Publicity Center for the United States Army and was directed by Major Jim Hickman. This is Charlie Applewhite speaking. Neighbors, inviting you to join us again next week, same time, same station, for another edition of Country Style USA. And in the meantime, reminding you that this year more than ever before, young folks, in the Army, you serve yourself and your country. It's time for Country Style USA.

0: Well, hi there, folks. This is Charlie Applewhite saying welcome once again to Country Style USA, presented transcribed by your United States Army in cooperation with this radio station. You know, here on Country Style USA, we feature the best in country and western music, and of course, your favorite stars are here to provide that music for you. 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
1: Well, much obliged, Charlie. Howdy, everybody. It's good to be here on Country Style USA again, and to start us off, here's a tune called Who Do You Love?

0: Thank you kindly. Now, here's a word from Charlie Applewhite.
1: Well, thank you very much, Autry. Young men and women, now is the time to consider the Army's Reserve for You training program. 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You check the school catalog listing the technical courses available. And incidentally, there are more than 150 to choose from. You select two and file an application. If you are accepted, you'll receive a written guarantee from the Adjutant General of the Army or the Commanding General of the training division concerned. Then the decision is up to you. If you are interested, you enlist and are enrolled in the course of your choice. If you change your mind, the reservation is forgotten. Now, all this can be yours. You'll have a written guarantee in your hands before you enlist. And there are no hidden catches. You see, the Army needs skilled technicians, and this is their way to train the right people. 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And now it's back to music with our guest today, Mr. Autry Inman.
0: Well, sir, here's a fella that records for Columbia Records now. Gordon Terry and his fiddle. What you gonna sing, Gordon?
2: Autry, I got one that's be out on the record pretty soon, one called You Know I Love You Baby. It's a waltz tune.

Thank you. That's a real good tune there on Columbia Records. Now, here's a song, one of our late records. I think late is the right word when one's dead, ain't it? Ain't that the way it goes? This thing's called Dear Love, Billy.

Well, it's been real good being with you on Country Style USA again. We've enjoyed it a whole lot and be looking forward to coming to see you again. Until we do see you again, this will be Archer Inman saying so long for now.

Country Style USA is presented transcribed each week by your local Army recruiter in cooperation with this radio station. 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This program was produced by the Recruiting Publicity Center for the United States Army and was directed by Major Jim Hickman. Folks, this is Charlie Applewhite speaking, inviting you to join us again next week, same time, same station, for another edition of Country Style USA. And in the meantime, reminding you young fellows out there, go Army and...

Bright Suns, and happy finally Friday to you. It's Cindy Scott here, and I can't believe it's finally Friday. I think this week has just gone by so crazily quick, considering it's the first week of August. It's flying right on by, right? I know. I'm enjoying it. So, what is going on for the day today? Let's start off our finally Friday like we always do. And instead of weird news, we have wacky facts. And we will start that off with, well, we're just going to have a wacky fact about Cheetos. Very wacky fact, because I don't remember this at all. But granted, it was so long ago, it's really hard to remember it.

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3: 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I'm Trey Westerberg. 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A new community event focused on suicide prevention and mental wellness will take place Saturday at Canadota Lake. The first Waves of Hope Community Walk is scheduled from 10 a.m. to 1 p.m. at the Frog Pond Pavilion, with registration beginning at 9:30. Organizers say the event is designed to bring the community together to remember those lost to suicide, support those who continue to struggle, and promote awareness and available mental health resources. Funds raised will benefit the Crawford County Suicide Task Force and the American Foundation for Suicide Prevention, helping to provide crisis support, education, and connections to local services. Mead Park in Corey will celebrate its history on Saturday, August 9th, as the Mead Park Association hosts Glenn Mead Day, commemorating the 77th anniversary of the park's gift to the community. The event runs from 11 a.m. to 5 p.m. and features a full schedule of family activities, including bingo, youth fishing, food vendors, horse-drawn wagon rides, a petting zoo, kids' activities, the annual Street Machines car show, and the popular duck races at 3 p.m. The Corey Historical Society Museum will also be open from 11 to 2. The day begins with a worship service at 9:30 a.m. at the Channel 98.9 Stennett Pavilion. Downtown Corey's August 1st Friday celebration takes place this evening, highlighted by the annual Wine Walk. The event runs from 5 until 9 p.m. and will feature tastings from 10 regional wineries and a meadery at participating downtown businesses. In addition to the Wine Walk, visitors can enjoy live music, food vendors, horse and wagon rides, shopping specials, and family-friendly activities throughout downtown. Advance tickets are $25 and are available online at participating downtown businesses. Tickets purchased the day of the event will be $35. 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
4: The confirmation of Todd Blanche as Attorney General has been sealed, with Louisiana Senator Bill Cassidy on the Senate floor saying this just a few moments ago.
5: This is not a referendum on President Trump. It is a decision regarding Mr. Blanche in very specific circumstances. All considered, I will vote for Mr. Blanche.
4: A no vote would have sunk Blanche's nomination. Alaska Senator Lisa Murkowski said earlier she doesn't have the confidence that the acting attorney general would be able to, in her words, check the worst impulses of the Trump administration. Maine Senator Susan Collins also opposed Blanche's nomination. It now moves forward for the full Senate vote. The man accused of starting one of Spokane, Washington's wildfires has made his second court appearance. During yesterday's hearing, bond for Aaron Farinacci was set at $2 million. And jalapenos from a San Diego distributor have been linked to a potential salmonella outbreak at Chipotle and Qdoba restaurants. I'm Michael Kastner.
6: 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Erie Seawolves baseball right now. The team is alternating losses and wins. After losing the first game of the series, they win game two against Altoona, but they lose yesterday 10-6. This alternating wins losses even goes back to their previous series against Akron. That home series against Altoona, it does continue coming up tonight. Cleveland Guardians baseball. We saw Foster Griffin pitching for them for the first time after he was acquired at the trade deadline. He does not pitch well, allows 5 runs in 4 innings, and the Guardians lose to the Mets 13-6. Cleveland has lost 11 of 14 and have fallen one game behind Texas for the final wildcard spot in the American League. Up next for the Guardians, a big weekend series against the Chicago White Sox. That's your Sports Flash for UCToday.org. I'm Matt Pauley.
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9: From your weather authority this afternoon, muggy, not as warm, but still feeling it with some showers and thunderstorms, 80 to 85. Saturday, very warm, humid, a bit breezy. Scattered showers and thunderstorms at any time, but especially afternoon, turning drier near sunset, 80 to 85. Sunday, mostly sunny, breezy at times, warm, but less humid, 80 to 85. Latest weather updates on the York Irrigation App. I'm Weather Authority meteorologist Craig Flint.

0: Johnny B. Good from Chuck Berry.
1: It's finally Friday, and as per usual, weird news becomes wacky facts. And let's just start right off with a study that found that looking at a photo of a loved one reduces pain by 44%. Try it. Seriously, try it. Give it a try. The average human will yawn around 250,000 times over the course of their life. Pablo Picasso carried a revolver filled with blanks and would fire it at people who asked him about the meanings of his paintings. That sounds like a really nice guy. Not. It takes roughly 540 peanuts to make a jar of peanut butter, just in case you wanted to know. The word Arctic and Antarctic can be traced to their meanings of bears and the opposite of bears. Just as a reminder, because one has polar bears and one doesn't, keep that in mind. One also has penguins, one also doesn't. And our wacky fact about Cheetos. Did you know back in 2005, Frito-Lay launched Cheetos-flavored lip balm? Yeah, it was flavored and scented like the cheese-flavored snack Cheetos. Unfortunately, it never caught on. That's because we kind of just wanted to get stuck to our fingertips and, you know, we lick it off. And that's really all we want. We don't want a lip balm. We just want that part, okay?

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Your feel-good story today is all about the influencer, the age of the influencer. And if you've ever dreamt of becoming an influencer and making some solid money from that, you don't have to really worry about your follower count being enormous, because if you just have like a family reunion size count of followers, you know, brands are starting to pay attention to that. Major companies like Target and American Eagle are increasingly partnering with smaller creators, including some with just 500 followers. Nearly 45% of influencer marketing spending is expected to go to creators with fewer than 20,000 followers this year. Smaller accounts often have stronger engagement rates and feel more authentic to audiences than the bigger influencers. These days, thanks to algorithm adjustments, most of what you see in your feed now doesn't come from accounts you follow. So sponsoring a creator with a big following no longer guarantees the views. The catch for smaller creators: don't quit your day job just yet. Many of them earn modest rewards like freebies, discounts, or small payments, not exactly private jet money. So just be happy that you're getting like cool bonus stuff, like something in the mail from them, like some freebies. That's all I would want. Like, if I was to be an influencer, I would just want the free stuff, right? Like free stuff. Like if I did a bunch of stuff for like Disney or Disney World, I would just want the free fun stuff sent to me. And then maybe they take me on a trip to all the Disney parks around the world as I smile and say, please.

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5: From your Weather Authority this afternoon, muggy, not as warm, but still feeling it with some showers and thunderstorms, 80 to 85. Saturday, very warm, humid, a bit breezy. Scattered showers and thunderstorms at any time, but especially afternoon. Turning drier near sunset, 80 to 85. Sunday, mostly sunny, breezy at times, warm, but less humid, 80 to 85. Latest weather updates on the York Irrigo app. I'm Weather Authority meteorologist Craig Flint.
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1: There's lots of great music on the radio, but there's so much more you haven't heard. I'm Dr. Kevin. 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
2: All right, sit back and relax for this one. The group Jefferson Airplane, which then later became Jefferson Starship, then later became just Starship, has been through a lot of changes. Obviously. Jefferson Airplane was formed in San Francisco in 1965. Their first album, called Jefferson Airplane Takes Off, was in 1966, and their last album, simply called Jefferson Airplane, in 1989, a total of 10 albums. Jefferson Starship put out their first album, called Dragonfly, in 1974, and their newest album, Mother of the Sun, in 2020, a total of 11 albums. Starship put out their first album, Knee Deep in the Hoopla, in 1981, and their last one, called Loveless Fascination, in 2013. That's a lot of albums, a lot of personnel changes, and some of them overlapping. But besides all that, they put out great music. Let's step back to 2020 and their newest inception. After being just Starship for many years, they went back to being Jefferson Starship and put out an album called Mother of the Sun. I've got a great track for you. It's called What Are We Waiting For? Here is Jefferson Starship.

0: From 2020, off their album Mother of the Sun, there is Jefferson Starship and a song called What Are We Waiting For? It's a really good album, and it's got a lot of great messages in the music. This music is intentional. The words, the lyrics are very intentional. It's a very, very great album. So between all the albums and all the inceptions of the band, Jefferson Airplane, Jefferson Starship, and Starship, how many members have come and gone? Well, if my count is right, we're looking at a band that started out in 1966 and is still going strong today, but have had a total of over 65 members.
1: Thanks for joining me for The Music Is Out There. I'm Dr. Kevin. Tune in next time for more great music you probably haven't heard right here on Sunny 105.7.

0: Service is up next, and we're going to talk about AI. Yes, ChatGPT, Claude, Gemini, all those different types of chatbots. We're going to talk about all of it in our girly news today.
1: There's something for everyone this summer at Zumbezi Bay. At Conservation.

0: It is Cindy Scott here, and did you know that more of us are flirting with AI than you might think? A new study found that men are nearly twice as likely as women to admit having flirty conversations with chatbots like ChatGPT, Claude, or Gemini. 15% versus 8%. Younger adults are more likely to spark up an AI romance, with 27% of Gen Z reporting romantic chats, while 11% of people have flirted with AI. Nearly 1 in 4 say doing so actually counts as cheating. I'd say it's cheating. AI or not, it's cheating. Granted, I'm not with anyone to say that it's cheating. I don't know how I feel about that. I still feel it's like a little bit of the Matrix. Granted, this is somebody who just downloaded ChatGPT for the first time ever this past weekend. It's only because I'm redoing my place, okay? Because I'm doing a lot of some DIYing this weekend. And I wanted to get some preview looks, because I have like my colors that we're painting. It's just, okay, I'm just going to leave this on as it's myself and my two little ones. We're going to try to tackle my place this weekend and redo it. I have a bad feeling about it. We're going to see what happens. But I was using ChatGPT to help me out, like do like a preview so we know what each room will look like when we're all done. Hopefully by the end of the weekend. I'm praying for this. I'm really hoping and praying and everything. And the only thing that I have to say is I really hope that this pans out. Because if it doesn't, I don't know what to do. I just want us to complete it. Like, seriously, seriously complete it. Because if we don't, and we don't, we only get like halfway, I'll be just so sad. In the meantime, though, hopefully we just have a really seriously good turnout. But I was using ChatGPT for previews of what the rooms will look like. And they look like they're going to turn out really, really good. I'm crossing my fingers.
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1: Guy News is next. It is a solid topic that we're going to talk about. And it's all because of how a Swiss town is handling said topic. It's next.

0: Hello, summer.
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1: 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Hey.

0: It's Cindy Scott here, and I'm just going to bring up this topic very quickly, and that is every dog parent should clean up after their pet. Say you take your dog out for a walk in the public, and they have to go to the bathroom, and it's at number two. You need to clean up after your dog. Okay? That is not someone else's responsibility. Okay? That's not my responsibility. That's not anyone else's responsibility. That is your responsibility as the doggy parent. Okay? And to be quite honest with you, this is all because of a Swiss town. They're taking things a little too far when it comes to that. Officials in Chiasso, they're introducing new rules requiring dog owners to carry water and spray down areas where their pets urinate. It's different when it's just urinating because they're marking their spot. You know what they're doing. But when it's a number two, you take care of it, okay? The goal is to make the owners more responsible and help keep public spaces cleaner. First-time offenders will receive a warning, but repeat offenders could face fines of $100 each. And why the dog cleanup? It has been long enforced in many places, and this particular Swiss town is among a growing number of European communities cracking down on the other business dogs leave behind as well, claiming it is pollution and ruining the natural look, aesthetic, and plant life of the town. I don't know about that. I mean, sure, if it's like on a pole or something, and it is, yeah, that's gross. But out in nature? Really? You want them to spray that down with water because they went in nature? I digress.
1: You know what was on the jukebox in the front. Now Matt the Cat's gonna show you what was on the juke in the back.
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4: From your Weather Authority this afternoon, muggy, not as warm, but still feeling it with some showers and thunderstorms, 80 to 85. Saturday, very warm, humid, a bit breezy. Scattered showers and thunderstorms at any time, but especially afternoon, turning drier near sunset, 80 to 85. Sunday, mostly sunny, breezy at times, warm, but less humid, 80 to 85. Latest weather updates on the York Irrigo app. I'm Weather Authority meteorologist Craig Flint.

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8: Hello, and welcome to another edition of your Daily Beatle Break. Today we feature a song that was published in 1935. Will Groves wrote the music with lyrics by Jimmy Kennedy. One of the earliest versions of today's song was recorded by Guy Lombardo in 1935, and then revived by Nat King Cole in 1951, where it went to number 24 in the charts. The Beatles performed today's song live quite a bit back during the Cavern days. According to fans, Paul liked to start off the first set with today's song. Fats Domino had a minor hit with today's song in 1963, and his version followed more closely to the Beatles' version than previous ones. Today's song has been covered by a lot of artists, including Bing Crosby, Louis Armstrong, Paul Anka, and the Platters. And the only surviving recording of today's song is from the album Live at the Star Club, Hamburg, Germany, 1962. Here's Red Sails in the Sunset on your Daily Beatle Break.

Well, that's going to do it for this edition of your Daily Beetle Break. I'm Dave Marino. Thanks for joining us. And we'll catch you right here next time. Same beat time, same beat channel for your Daily Beetle Break.

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1: Finishing up our Finally Friday, a big thank you for joining me today. I hope you have a great weekend. I hope that it is filled with everything that you need to have done, and it will be as successful as it can possibly be. What else do I have to say here? I hope that you just have a really good weekend. Me, I just hope that I can get what I need to accomplish this weekend done. Because I just want it done before everything with the school year starts. Yeah. That's what I really want to have happen. Because there we are. I just have a long list of things because I'm redoing my place. I'm doing a lot of painting this weekend. And it's just myself and my two little ones doing it. So that is three bedrooms and a living room. Dining room. That's four rooms I'm going to try to paint this weekend. It's going to be insane. And it's just me and my two little kids. So you know how that's going to go. As long as they don't get it on the carpet. Right? Right? It should be fun. Either way, have a good weekend. Have a great weekend. Enjoy yourself. Take some time for yourself if you're going to have a busy one. And just remember to breathe. And I'll be back on Monday. We'll do everything all over again, starting off with a weird story. With me, Cindy Scott.
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1: Thanks for hanging out on the What's a Josh broadcast on this finally Friday. Hopefully you're feeling all right today. It's National Water Balloon Day, National Sea Serpent Day, National Raspberries and Cream Day. Ooh, it's National Purple Heart Day. I love that. And finally, National Lighthouse Day. Have you ever explored a lighthouse? There is this joke in the office that I never really got until the last couple of years where Stanley talks about his dream is to live in a lighthouse far, far away where nobody ever visits him. I completely understand that one, Stanley. Anyway, if today's your day, if it's your birthday, hopefully you find your lighthouse within. Happy birthday to you. We've got a lot coming up today with the What's a Josh broadcast.

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0: Bragging rights only trivia here on the What's a Josh broadcast. We do this every Friday to get you all primed up in case you do any trivia tournaments at any bars or anything this weekend. This one is geography, real knowledge. It's something that you've definitely seen on a map, but most people don't actually know the answer. I'll give you the question coming up next.
1: Hey, everybody. I'm Casey Petrowski from The Beatles Show. This week, we'll offer you more of the almost best. The almost best of the 45s we got from the guys here in the U.S. We're up to the rest of the singles the band released while they were together and some of the ones that came after. 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
2: 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Downtown Corey's August 1st Friday celebration takes place this evening and is highlighted by the Wine Walk. The event runs from 5 until 9 p.m. and will feature tastings from 10 regional wineries at participating downtown businesses. In addition to the Wine Walk, visitors can enjoy live music, food vendors, horse and wagon rides, shopping specials, and family-friendly activities through downtown. Channel 98.9 Radio, broadcasting live from the downtown area throughout the evening, and will have opportunities and attendees to win the prizes. A new community event focused on suicide prevention and mental wellness takes place Saturday at Canadota Lake. The first Waves of Hope Community Walk is scheduled from 10 a.m. to 1 p.m. at the Frog Pond Pavilion, with registration starting at 9:30. Organizers say the event is designed to bring the community together to remember those lost to suicide, support those who continue to struggle, and promote awareness of available mental health sources in the area. Funds raised will benefit the Crawford County Suicide Task Force and the American Foundation for Suicide Prevention, helping to provide crisis support, education, and connections to local services. Meat Park in Corey will celebrate its history on Sunday, August 9th, as the Meat Park Association hosts Glen Meat Day, commemorating the 77th anniversary of the park's gift to the community. The event runs from 11 to 5 and features a full schedule of family activities, including bingo, youth fishing, food vendors, horse-drawn wagon rides, a petting zoo, kids' activities, the annual Street Machines Car Show, and popular duck races starting at 3 p.m. The Corey Historical Society Museum will also be open from 11 until 2. The day begins with worship services at 9:30 a.m. at the Channel 98.9 Stennett Pavilion. That's it for now. JT reporting.
3: Severe thunderstorms are focusing on millions across the East Coast. Heavy rain is set to pour across the region after storms swamped portions of the Northeast earlier this week. A level 1 out of 4 flash flood risk is in place for New York City, Washington, D.C., Charlotte, and Atlanta. A cold front is beginning Friday and will stretch from the Great Lakes into the Central Plains. Todd Blanche seems to have a clear path to being confirmed as the next U.S. Attorney General. Louisiana Senator Bill Cassidy said on the Senate floor today that he plans to vote yes to confirm Blanche. The announcement came after Republican Senators Lisa Murkowski and Susan Collins said they will both vote no. President Trump says the Strait of Hormuz is sort of open right now, but that a deal hasn't yet been finalized. He told reporters yesterday that negotiations with Iran are ongoing and that in the meantime, the U.S. continues to blockade Iranian ports and have military control of the waterway. The president also continued to deny that the military was running out of munitions. I'm Chris Caraggio.
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5: Major League Baseball, the Pittsburgh Pirates home tonight, hosting the New York Mets for a weekend series at PNC Park. Pirates dropped 3 of 4 to Milwaukee, losing on Thursday 5-2. Brandon Lau with the home run in the loss. Tonight, the Pirates will start Carmen Majinski. He is 6-3. Mets going with Zach Thornton, who's 2-2. The Cleveland Guardians are in Chicago tonight as they take on the White Sox, an AL Central matchup. The Guardians have dropped 5 of 6. They lost to the Mets Thursday 13-6 as New York completed the sweep. Cleveland will start Parker Messick tonight. The White Sox going with Noah Schultz, the Guardians 3 games back of Chicago in the AL Central. The Erie Seawolves continuing their series with the Altoona Curve tonight, coming off a 10-6 loss on Thursday. Zaire Hope hit his first home run of the season. Now I'm Tony Desiri, and that's your Sports Flash, delivered by UCToday.org.
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8: From your weather authority this afternoon, muggy, not as warm, but still feeling it with some showers and thunderstorms, 80 to 85. Saturday, very warm, humid, a bit breezy. Scattered showers and thunderstorms at any time, but especially afternoon, turning drier near sunset, 80 to 85. Sunday, mostly sunny, breezy at times, warm, but less humid, 80 to 85. Latest weather updates on the York Irrigo app. I'm Weather Authority meteorologist Craig Flint.

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0: What is the longest river in the United States? Bragging rights only trivia here on the What's a Josh broadcast. Did you say the Mississippi River? Well, you're wrong. No, the longest river in the United States is the Missouri River. The Missouri River. Yeah, I honestly did not think that was it. Most people, as I said, they guessed Mississippi River, but the Missouri River is actually longer, stretching about 2,340 miles. The Mississippi is slightly shorter at around 2,320 miles. The Missouri flows into the Mississippi, which is why people often think of the Mississippi as the main one. So there you go. The longest river in the United States, the Missouri River. And that's your bragging rights only trivia for this Friday on the What's a Josh broadcast.
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The website is whatsajosh.com. If you ever want to get a hold of me, talk a little bit, you can do that. Whatsajosh.com. Click message me. Also, the video project is up there. And my blog's about losing weight. I'm now down just over 35 pounds. Feeling really good. How am I doing it? What am I doing? Well, you can get that right there at whatsajosh.com. And no worries, I'm not trying to sell you anything. I'm just trying to get you some information based on probably about, what, 40 years, 30 years of counting calories? Yeah, it's been insane. Anyway, check that out, whatsajosh.com.

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6: With your weather flash, I'm Bill Banks, UCtoday.org. 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This afternoon, cloudy with showers and thunderstorms, high near 80. Tonight, mostly cloudy with a low around 64. A chance of showers and thunderstorms. Looking ahead to Saturday, partly sunny with a high near 81. Scattered showers and thunderstorms likely. Currently, it's 79 and mainly clear. For UCtoday.org, I'm Bill Banks with your weather flash.

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0: Ain't That a Shame? That's Domino.
1: And the What's a Josh broadcast. Not going to lie to you, kind of getting tired of this whole subscription world we live in. 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So I think cell phones have been doing this for quite some time now. 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It's really weird. 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

on the What's a Josh broadcast. You're kind of getting tired of subscriptions. 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And then we got one from Rachel. I swear my bank statement is just one subscription after another. 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We're free. Yeah, you'll never have to pay. How cool is that one? 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That is also free. 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

0: It is that time as we wrap up early 90s week with the retro movie quote of the day. Today, going back to 1992, they're all summertime movies. This one's going to be really easy when I give you the quote. I will give you that quote in a couple songs. Stick around.
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2: 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Downtown Corey's August 1st Friday celebration takes place this evening and is highlighted by the Wine Walk. The event runs from 5 until 9 p.m. and will feature tastings from 10 regional wineries at participating downtown businesses. In addition to the Wine Walk, visitors can enjoy live music, food vendors, horse and wagon rides, shopping specials, and family-friendly activities for downtown. Channel 98.9 Radio, broadcasting live from the downtown area throughout the evening, and will have opportunities and attendees to win the prizes. A new community event focused on suicide prevention and mental wellness takes place Saturday at Canadota Lake. The first Waves of Hope Community Walk is scheduled from 10 a.m. to 1 p.m. at the Frog Pond Pavilion, with registration starting at 9:30. Organizers say the event is designed to bring the community together to remember those lost to suicide, support those who continue to struggle, and promote awareness of available mental health sources in the area. Funds raised will benefit the Crawford County Suicide Task Force and the American Foundation for Suicide Prevention, helping to provide crisis support, education, and connections to local services. Meat Park in Corey will celebrate its history on Sunday, August 9th, as the Meat Park Association hosts Glen Meat Day, commemorating the 77th anniversary of the park's gift to the community. The event runs from 11 to 5 and features a full schedule of family activities, including bingo, youth fishing, food vendors, horse-drawn wagon rides, a petting zoo, kids' activities, the annual Street Machines car show, and popular duck races starting at 3 p.m. The Corey Historical Society Museum will also be open from 11 until 2. The day begins with worship services at 9:30 a.m. at the Channel 98.9 Stennett Pavilion. That's it for now. JT reporting.
3: President Trump is making a mining push in the U.S. Speaking at a mining industry roundtable today at the State Department, he spoke on the importance of mining rare earth minerals used in everything from military weapons to automobiles. He announced more than $100 million in grants to boost American mining, schools, and training. The president vowed America would never be reliant on hostile foreign nations for the minerals, adding the Interior Department is reopening shuttered mines and building new ones. Todd Blanche's confirmation path to becoming the next U.S. Attorney General just got a lot easier. This after Louisiana Senator Bill Cassidy announced this morning on the Senate floor that he plans to vote yes to confirm Blanche. His announcement came after Republican Senators Lisa Murkowski and Susan Collins said they would both vote no. With Senator Mitch McConnell out from the Senate indefinitely, that meant a third GOP senator voting no would have blocked Blanche. Blanche was named acting AG by President Trump after he fired Pam Bondi. I'm Chris Caraggio.
4: 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The Erie Seawolves will continue their series with the Altoona Curve tonight, coming off a 10-6 loss on Thursday. Zaire Hope hit his first home run of the season, driving in two, while the Pittsburgh Pirates are at PNC Park, beginning a weekend series with the New York Mets. Carmen Majinski getting the start at 6-3. Zach Thornton for New York, he's 2-2. The Pirates dropped 3-4 to Milwaukee, losing Thursday 5-2. Brandon Lau with a home run. Cleveland, they're in Chicago tonight to take on the White Sox, a matchup of the top two teams in the AL Central. White Sox leading the Guardians by three games. Cleveland has lost five of their last six. They were swept by the Mets in a midweek series, losing Thursday 13-6. Pitching matchup tonight, Parker Messick against Noah Schultz. And in the NFL, the Buffalo Bills have agreed to a four-year contract extension with guard Osiris Torrent. I'm Tony Desiri, and that's your Sports Flash, delivered by UCToday.org.
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8: With your weather flash, I'm Bill Banks, UCtoday.org. 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Tonight, mostly cloudy with a low around 64. A chance of showers and thunderstorms, bringing some rain later this evening. Looking ahead to Saturday, partly sunny skies with a high near 81. Scattered showers and thunderstorms are likely throughout the day ahead. Currently, it's 77 and overcast. For UCtoday.org, I'm Bill Banks with your weather flash.

0: here on the What's a Josh broadcast. You're kind of getting tired of subscriptions. Greg said, I miss buying software once and actually owning it. And then we got one from Rachel. I swear my bank statement is just one subscription after another. You know, that's the nice thing about radio is you don't subscribe to us. We're free. Yeah, you'll never have to pay. How cool is that one? If you got anything, I'd love to hear from you over at whatsajosh.com. That is also free, no subscription.
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1: Thank you. Well, that's going to do it for the What's a Josh broadcast here on this finally Friday. 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Bye-bye, everybody.
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0: You're Only Lonely from J.D. 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
1: You ever watch the Olympics in the summer and they have the walking as an Olympic sport? Have you ever seen that with their hips going back and forth like that? Well, are you an Olympic type of walker, walking very fast, or are you a slow walker? Well, somebody decided to ask that questions of Americans. We're going to find out more about that. Hi, I'm Terry Dean. This is the Terry Dean Program, and we'll talk about if you're willing to swap out meat for beans for the protein. Well, we'll talk about that. And you're probably packing your cooler wrong. Yes, just another way to add shame to your life. We'll tell you how you're supposed to do it coming up in just a few minutes.

0: according to popular science, we are doing it all wrong when it comes to our coolers. And here's what we're supposed to do. Now, first thing you're supposed to do is don't get a cooler out of a warm area, because the purpose of a cooler is to retain temperature. So if you get a cooler out of a warm space, it's going to stay warm for a while. If you get it out of a cool space, it's going to stay cool for a little while. So what you're supposed to do is pre-chill your cooler, put some bottles of ice water in there, and then some ice, get it pre-chilled, get it nice and cool on the inside. And then it can do double duty, keeping everything cold. A couple of other tips, according to popular science, is to keep food and drink coolers separate, since the drink cooler gets open more. And pack the cooler tightly to eliminate warm air gaps, and put a towel under it in case it's sitting on a warm surface, because condensation will start to happen and it'll get a little wet there.
1: 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All of them not quite ready for primetime. 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
3: With your weather flash, I'm Bill Banks, UCToday.org. 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Tonight, mostly cloudy with a low around 64. A chance of showers and thunderstorms is possible, especially later in the evening. Saturday brings partly sunny skies with a high near 81. Scattered showers and thunderstorms likely throughout the day, especially in the afternoon. Currently at 78 and overcast. For UCToday.org, I'm Bill Banks with your weather flash.
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0: last couple of Summer Olympics that I have seen walking as an Olympic sport. And the way they walk just cracks me up. If you haven't seen Olympic style walking, go online and search that out. I find it hilarious. But if you're very serious about it, I apologize. Are you a fast walker or a slow walker? The reason I bring the whole thing up. Well, we'll talk about what YouGov.com recently had to say about how people classify themselves as a fast or slow walker. Details to come.
1: There's something for everyone this summer at Zumbezi Bay.

0: Would you say that you're a fast walker or a slow walker? For some reason, YouGov.com decided to ask people what sort of walker they are. So here's what they found. 7% of people consider themselves a very fast walker. My mom is one of those people. She's got short little legs, but she walks very fast. 29% think they're somewhat fast. 43% say they're about average. And 12% say they are a slow walker. So what happens if you are walking with a person who is walking faster than you? 40% of people say they speed up to match them. 18% ask the person, slow down. And 33% just let them go ahead. I'll get there when I get there, fast walker.
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5: 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Tonight, mostly cloudy with a low around 64. A chance of showers and thunderstorms is possible, especially later in the evening. Looking ahead to Saturday, partly sunny with a high near 81. Scattered showers and thunderstorms likely throughout the day, bringing some rain. Currently, it's 72 and overcast. For UCToday.org, I'm Bill Banks with your weather flash.
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I was reading this, and I know some people prefer to be the vegetarian option, and that's fine. They can do that if they want. Personally, I'm a carnivore. If you're going to offer me beef or chicken or pork versus beans, I'm going to go for the meat, baby. That's just me. Other people, you know, they want to do their own thing, and that's fine. As a matter of fact, in a new poll, 95% of Americans say they would eat beans fairly regularly. 57% of meat eaters say that they're willing to swap out meat for beans at least once a week. 53% say they do it to be healthier. 41% say they do it to reduce the cost of groceries since prices of meat are astronomical. And in the poll, the beans most likely to be switched out to were the black beans, followed by pinto beans, kidney beans, chickpeas, and garbanzo beans, which is always fun to say.

0: On the show, I have many times talked about how someone was trying to switch from the driver's seat to the passenger seat while driving a vehicle because they were either impaired or didn't have a valid driver's license or some other reason. There's a guy in Florida who tried to do that, and it did not go well. That's why I'm talking about him. Details to come in just a few minutes here at the Terry Dean Program.
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